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1: Yeah.

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1: And Kim Rogers.
0: Kim Rogers coming to you from the heart of the Yukon, Whitehorse, Yukon.
1: We're happy to have Bill back in the booth.
0: Yes, I'm happy to be back.
1: This is exciting.
0: Not so many mosquitoes here.
1: Were the bugs bad in Dawson?
0: I was up in Dawson. I was being eaten alive by mosquitoes.
1: Oh,
0: but
1: dear.
0: Had a great time.
1: Doing the music thing. Music festival.
0: Music festival. And tonight's overall theme is...
1: Wide world of sports.
0: Wide world of sports. Boomer sports.
1: Boomer sports, yeah.
0: Yeah, yeah. And to that, we are going to be playing music in that vein and talking about sporting heroes of the era.
1: Yeah, and we want to welcome everyone in from wherever you are to our show. Love to have you.
0: Yeah.
1: You can get in the chat if you like. Go to cjucfm.com. Yeah. That's our website. And you can live stream us on there. And there's a little spot to get on a live chat. So that's always fun.
0: And I just want to put in a personal note here. I want to thank Brett Elliott for putting in the time today to fix our stream. So hopefully it won't be cutting off. It's going to be perfect.
1: Yay. So
0: thank you, Brett, for all
1: thank
0: your
1: Thank you to Brett. Finally solving the issue. Yeah.
0: Yeah. So we should start here.
1: We're starting with football, in fact.
0: Starting with football. And
1: we've got this cool 1956 tune all queued up.
0: Yeah.
1: Very American, though, isn't it?
0: Very American.
1: Yeah.
0: So here we go. The Crew Cuts.

0: There you go. The Crew Cuts. Mr. Touchdown USA. O.J. Simpson, football player of some repute. James Cameron considered him as the Terminator, but thought that he was too nice and unbelievable as a killer robot, so he never got the role.
1: He got Arnold.
0: He got Arnold instead, which made his career, really.
1: That was it?
0: Made both their careers. Yeah.
1: OJ found fame all over the place, didn't he?
0: Yeah. He was a comedic actor and infamous husband.
1: Court case. I think he was in commercials.
0: Yeah.
1: On TV.
0: Yeah.
1: And he's still with us, apparently.
0: Is he? Yeah, I have no idea.
1: Or is he?
0: I don't know. I really don't know.
1: Okay, so maybe somebody could let us know. Is OJ still with us? We do not know that. But we'll find out.
0: We'll find out.
1: We'll get it. Yeah, so we're going to go to basketball now.
0: Right on. I did actually see the Harlem Globetrotters, or some iteration of them, in the 1970s.
1: I did too.
0: You did?
1: Yes.
0: Cool.
1: I know exactly what you're talking about. That came to Peterborough.
0: Yeah, and they came and they did a bunch of tricks, and it was just amazing. You know, they're great. Just what I needed to see at the time.
1: Right on. Wayne just said he's gone bye bye. OJ's gone bye bye.
0: Well. There you go.
1: That just went right over under the radar for me.
0: Me too.
1: I didn't know that. Okay. Let's bounce that ball.
0: You're listening to OK Boomer.

0: Chicka chicka boom.
1: Right on.
0: That's right. I think that's a lyric that needs to be brought back.
1: Love it.
0: Chicka chicka boom.
1: Right, it's a kind of popcorn at the moment.
0: Yeah.
1: Boom chicka.
0: Is it?
1: Yeah,
0: oh,
1: in the grocery stores.
0: I've seen that.
1: Yeah. Right on. Yeah. And my friend Fred said that basketball originated in Canada. Do you know that, if that's true?
0: I've heard tell.
1: Okay.
0: Yes.
1: Interesting. I found that very interesting. Yeah, we get these nice little trivia points sent to us in between shows sometimes, and it's kind of nice to kind of mention them, and we're learning new things all the time. Aren't we, Bill?
0: Sometimes.
1: From our fearless listeners?
0: Yes.
1: Yeah. So I want to talk about something I think is just so incredibly awesome and dear to my heart in the world of sports. And this athlete's name is Secretariat. Remember Secretariat?
0: Yes.
1: Yeah, he counts as an athlete. Legendary Triple Crown sweep in 1973. This horse set speed records in all three races of the Triple Crown that still stand today. And he won the Belmont Stakes by 31 lengths. If you want a thrill, go on YouTube and look for Secretariat in the Belmont Stakes in 1973. And it will just blow your mind to watch that race and the way Secretariat just zoomed right up, past everybody, and just kept going and going and going and getting farther and farther and farther ahead. And yeah, it's quite the thing. And Secretariat's heart, after he died, they did, of course, a necropsy. Is that a word? And his heart weighed 22 pounds, which is three times the size of an average horse. So that's what allowed him to pump significant more oxygen and fueled his stamina and speed.
0: Wow.
1: Yeah. Number three, Big Red, they called him. And a Canadian jockey rode him. Oh, what's his name again? I'll think of it. Ron Turcotte. Ron Turcotte passed away recently, and he was a great jockey. And I love that a Canadian jockey rode Secretariat to fame. So yeah, that's my little soapbox for the night about Secretariat. And we're going to play a horse racing song by Loretta Lynn

0: Loretta. With The Race Is On.
1: The Race Is On.
0: George Jones did that song. I think various people have done that song, in fact.
1: Yeah, it's a good song.
0: Yeah.
1: Right, so we have, what do we have here? Oh.
0: Boxing.
1: Boxing.
0: Oh, boy.
1: Sport of Kings.
0: This is a good one.
1: Yep. Yep.
0: So who is the boxing star that we're going to highlight?
1: Well, yeah, of that era was, of course, Muhammad Ali. And, yeah, won the world heavyweight champion 3 times. Amazing, amazing, solid man. Even if you haven't seen the movie with Will Smith, you should go back and check out YouTube. It's, you know, you could read books about this man, but you got to see this guy in action. You got to hear him talk. He's just a force of nature, and yeah.
0: He put out an album in 1963 mm-hmm. of spoken word, and essentially, that's kind of the first rap, or one of the first versions of. Rap.
1: I did not know that.
0: It's called I Am the Greatest.
1: Of course.
0: It's a spoken word thing because he was just so quick.
1: Quick, yeah.
0: Quick-witted and good with words, right?
1: Right.
0: Float like a butterfly, sting like a bee.
1: That's right.
0: Famous.
1: And yeah, he just batters his opponents with poetry.
0: Yeah.
1: Before a match and yeah.
0: And his birth name was Cassius Clay. What a cool name.
1: Yeah, yeah.
0: Yeah, he's had an interesting life, like lots of interesting facts about Muhammad Ali.
1: That's right. You know, he converted to Islam. He opposed the Vietnam War. He got his license taken away to fight. He was a champion of human rights, and he was somebody that people could look up to, and we don't have many people like that in our society today.
0: I love that he refused to join the military.
1: Yeah, absolutely.
0: That's amazing.
1: Yeah,
0: like he sacrificed his right to box for that.
1: Yeah, his livelihood.
0: To stand up for his principles.
1: Yeah, absolutely.
0: I love that. I think that's just fantastic.
1: Yeah, absolutely.
0: So, yeah, he passed away in 2016. So 10 years ago, we lost him. I forget how old he was. He was born in 42, so 70-something. Mm-hmm. He had Parkinson's disease. That's what took him out.
1: Yeah. So we're going to play a song that was sort of in the air when he was at the height of his powers. This is, here we go, Johnny Wakelin. Black Superman.

0: Here we go, Johnny Weakland, Black Superman.
1: That sounds like sitting by the pool with a cool one, doesn't it? It's got this kind of summery groove.
0: Yeah, it's kind of a, it's a... It's
1: reggae.
0: No, Johnny Weakland's British, by the way. I didn't never knew that.
1: But, fun fact.
0: 1975. Yeah, so from boxing, we go to roller derby.
1: This was Bill's idea.
0: This is my
1: idea. To put roller derby into the sports episode, which I think is absolutely brilliant.
0: Yeah, yeah.
1: I didn't even think of it.
0: Roller derby is a sport. and I don't know. I don't know if they still... they must. They must. Somewhere they're doing roller derby.
1: Well, they do it here, in fact.
0: I know.
1: In the Yukon.
0: Locally. But somewhere it must be on TV. It used to be on TV when I was younger, when I was a boy. It was on television. And I wish I could still get it on TV because I would watch it.
1: It was Saturdays. Yeah, in the afternoon, I think.
0: Yeah.
1: And what a spectacle. Like, it's unforgettable. I watched it as well when I was young and never forgot it.
0: No.
1: It was like...
0: It was really wild. It was like hockey without the ice, the puck, the sticks,
1: and the men.
0: And the...
1: Because wasn't it women? Just women did the roller derby.
0: Yeah.
1: It was only women.
0: Yeah, maybe that's why I was watching it.
1: And it was just a spectacle.
0: It was just a spectacle.
1: That's why I was watching it.
0: I don't know.
1: A bunch of women elbowing each other in the jaw.
0: Yeah, yeah. And
1: skating
0: around. I don't even know what the point of it all was. I really don't.
1: I don't know how it works. It's like, is it the hits? How many hits or how many people you're able to pass, maybe?
0: Maybe that's it. Passing or how many people you can take out. I don't know.
1: Yeah. Fantastic. We have a team here, though, don't we?
0: Yes.
1: Yeah.
0: We should support them.
1: I haven't heard anything lately about them having any events, but I did go to one. It was awesome.
0: Oh,
1: a team from Alaska came up and they played. It was pretty cool.
0: Well, there you go. Roller derby. In that light, I'm going to play some Jim Croce here. Roller Derby Queen only on OK Boomer and CJC 92.5 FM.

0: There we go, Melanie with Brand New Key, and before that, Jim Croce with Roller Derby Queen. Yeah.
1: Thanks for tuning in to Okay Boomer.
0: Okay.
1: Okay. We're okay. We're doing okay here at 92.5 FM.
0: Yeah. Yeah. Everything seems to be tight, knocked down. Got, wow, we're looking at some of the songs we have to play, and we're wondering a sport to go to.
1: Bill kind of thought fishing fit with sports. I was kind of going on the fence with that one. I wasn't sure if it fit, but I guess fishing, I mean, fishing's a sport for sure, but it just wasn't on my radar. I was thinking more Olympic-style sports. Was putting together
0: not sort of leisure sports
1: prep for this show. Yeah, I kind of went the Olympic route.
0: Okay.
1: And, you know, looked up Mark Spitz and Nadia Comaneci and Dorothy Hamill and all those Olympians.
0: Right.
1: But yeah, fishing is a sport. And we've got a couple of fishing tunes that Bill picked.
0: Yeah.
1: Which I think are brilliant. Especially Andy Griffith.
0: Let's play that.
1: Yeah.
0: And I didn't know this was a representative of the actual theme when I found it. But there's actually words to the song, folks. You're listening to OK Boomer.
2: Well, now take down your fishing pole and meet me at the fishing hole. We may not get a bite all day, but don't you rush away.

0: Come on, take down your fishing pole and meet me at the fishing hole. I can't think of a better way to pass the time of day.
1: Here you go, Andy Griffith, The Fishing Hole from 1961.
2: Gee, that's swell.
1: That's swell.
2: Love it.
1: Pre-Beatles.
2: Pre-Beatles. 1961. That's pre-us.
1: That's pre-us. Bill. Pretty yeah. much so.
2: Not by much.
1: Not by much.
2: But it's pre-us. So, of course, we had a request for a very popular song that we just could not play tonight. Mm-hmm. And it's a good one, of course. It's very popular and iconic. But I'm going to talk about something first before we play that tune. So I love hockey. My dad was a Montreal Canadiens fan, and every Saturday, we'd watch Hockey Night in Canada, pop some popcorn, and we'd watch Hockey Night in Canada. And he called it a hockey match, which I just love. He called it, I'm going to watch the hockey match, and instead of the hockey game. And I use that term in his honor. But anyway, hockey. Like, yeah, I love hockey. And I love the Montreal Canadiens. And I want to talk about Bobby Orr and his iconic 1970 Stanley Cup winning goal. It's called the flying goal. What happened was, Stanley Cup winning goal. He played for the Bruins. St. Louis Blues is who they were playing against. And the defenseman, Noel Picard, apparently tripped him right after he took the shot. So Bobby Orr took the shot on the goal and then got tripped, sending him flying horizontally through the air with arms outstretched. And that, friends, is the flying goal that's commemorated in a bronze statue outside the TD Gardens in Boston. So there you are, Bobby Orr. I fell on the ice one year and I did a Bobby Orr. I literally, like, the arms were out and I was flat on my belly. And lucky I didn't do more damage than I did. But yeah, that was my rendition of the Bobby Orr. So I wanted to talk about a little bit about Gretzky, the great one. 1978 to 1999 was his career. So he kind of just barely got in the boomer era, didn't he? 78 is right at the end of the boomer era. Holds the all-time record for goals still to this day. And he's the great one. He's like the Secretariat of Hockey, Gretzky.
1: I wonder when they do a necropsy, they'll find out how big his heart is.
2: Yeah.
1: I had to say that.
2: You know what? Like, who knows?
1: Who knows?
2: Who knows? I also wanted to mention Rocket Richard, the legendary Canadian, Montreal Canadian forward. He became the first NHL player to score 50 goals in 50 games. The great Rocket Richard. Yeah. So, there's your hockey trivia, and here's your hockey song.

0: Stompin' Tom.
1: Classic. Classic song. Yep, that is the hockey song. That's Canadian culture at its best, for sure.
0: Yep.
1: And
0: he's got a song about Peterborough. Isn't that great?
1: It does.
0: Yeah, apparently.
1: And Thunder Bay.
0: And Thunder Bay, too. And he's got a song about lots of places.
1: Well, he was everywhere, man.
0: Perfect.
1: God. It's so bad.
0: Batter up.
1: Batter up. Back to baseball.
0: Batter up.
1: So, do you have a baseball story?
0: Only that I loved a movie that Robert Redford was in. That's Boomer Era, that movie. I forget what it was called, but it was about, clearly, about a baseball player. And it was awesome. Do you remember it?
1: Was that The Natural or?
0: The Natural.
1: Yeah.
0: Yeah. I love that movie. That's another, I don't know what you call it, a Secretariat moment.
1: Yeah.
0: Watching that movie. Mm-hmm. You know? Like, there's only so many Secretariat moments in life. And that's one of them in The Natural. Robert Redford did an excellent job of that role. I forget who he even played, but anyway. That's my story about baseball, because I don't really know much about it. Otherwise, do you? Blue Jays, yeah, of course.
1: I've seen a couple of Blue Jays games in my life, and yeah, I like watching it for sure. Yeah, I don't know much about it. I've played it in my time. But just sort of just, you know, scrimmage baseball. I don't follow it. It's good to watch when it's on TV. Just watch the ball go around. And
0: it's a little more exciting than golf.

On June 12th, 1970, Doc Ellis pitched his famous no-hitter for the Pittsburgh Pirates against the San Diego Padres. He later stated he took LSD in Los Angeles earlier that day, forgot what day it was, and flew to San Diego just in time to play. His wild performance included 8 walks, 6 strikeouts, and hitting a batter, but 0 hits were allowed in that 2-0 win.

0: Dave Frischberg with Van Lingo Mungo.
1: A little LSD interlude there, folks.
0: Yeah, a jazz song with its entire lyrics are baseball player names from 1969.
1: There you go.
0: Right on.
1: We couldn't find any lacrosse songs. Apparently lacrosse, well, it was created in Canada.
0: Yeah.
1: And by First Nation folk, right?
0: Yeah, and but there isn't a romance of lacrosse in to. I guess there's not enough romance in lacrosse to write songs about it.
1: I want to write a song about it.
0: There you go.
1: Because in Peterborough, it's huge. The Peterborough team won tons of games over the years since lacrosse was a thing, which I think it started in late 40s. Fred sent me some info about lacrosse. Thanks, Fred. And so I wanted to mention it because Peterborough was on the map due to lacrosse in terms of sports.
0: They almost call it Lacrosseborough.
1: Lacrosseborough.
0: Yeah. Instead of Peterborough.
1: Oh, yeah, for sure.
0: Okay.
1: Yeah, so there you go, a little bit of trivia. And now we're going to go to racing cars.
0: Racing cars.
1: This is another one that Bill came up with that I didn't think of. Mm-hmm. And this tune is from 1963. So that's my birth year and 11th hour boomer year. And I love this song by Jan and Dean.

The last thing I remember, Doc, I started to swerve. And then I saw the Jag slide into the curve. I know I'll never forget that horrible sight. I guess I found out for myself that everyone was right.

0: Dead Man's Curve, Jan and Dean. There we go.
1: We had the 45 in our household.
0: Oh, yeah.
1: Of that tune. That's how I know it.
0: So,
1: it's a gooder.
0: Next week, I'm not here.
1: Bill's leaving me again, folks. Yep. So this is where I get to ask you, listeners, to send me a request, a Boomer Era request, because next week is going to be Listener's Choice Grab Bag, another one of those episodes. So I'm looking for suggestions for a song that you want to hear and why you like it. And I'm going to try my hand at soloing on OK Boomer again next week. I'll miss having Bill here to bounce ideas off of. It's very hard to talk to yourself for an hour.
0: Yeah. Well, you can do it.
1: But I will do it. Yes, I like a challenge. And so, folks, hit me up with a tune. We're on Instagram under OK Boomer CJUC, I think.
0: Yep.
1: Underscore OK Boomer underscore CJUC if you want to message us on Instagram, or you can email myself at planetgemini, all one word, at hotmail.com. Or put it in the chat right now if you want, if you know what your request is. But I'm going to do an all request show. We need them in by, is it Wednesday, Bill?
0: By Wednesday.
1: By Wednesday, so we can create the playlist for me to work with on Friday. So there you go. That's next week. Yeah. So we're almost running. We're running to the end here. We were going to play that boxing tune, weren't we?
0: Yeah.
1: Rocky.
0: Well, we could play it.
1: We could play that. And we may maybe play something else, too.
0: Yeah.
1: Should we? Is there something short?
0: Well, we'll find something.
1: Let's play the Rocky tune. Gonna fly now. Back to boxing. We started with boxing. We'll end with boxing sort of thing. Yeah.
0: Kinda, sorta. Okay, Boomer.
1: Okay, Boomer.

0: Rocky.
1: A theme from Rocky, folks. It's called Gonna Fly Now, as you've probably guessed. All right. And this, of course, everybody knows this tune.
2: Mm-hmm.
1: Vangelis. He did the soundtrack to a movie called The Bounty, all about Mutiny on the Bounty. It was released in 1984 with Mel Gibson and Anthony Hopkins. Loved it. So I love Vangelis because of that. Oh. This is about running, of course.
2: Yes.
1: Bill and I are going to run. Got to run here shortly.
2: Yeah, we've got 1 minute and got to run. You'll be back next week. I'll be back in 2.
1: Oh, yeah, we don't know what we're going to do in 2 weeks, but we know what we're doing next week, which is Listener's Choice Grab Bag. So get your requests in to me, however you want to or can, and I will play them and talk about why you like those tunes. Our band played The Gambler to death. Right on.
2: Have a good week. Be kind to each other. Stay hydrated.
1: Listen to Strange Things Done on Sunday night.
2: Yeah.
1: That's Bill's solo show.
2: 8 p.m.
1: Okay, Boomer. Thanks for tuning in.

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machine.

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0: on day four now to watch the teacher teaching from space. 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
1: a
0: to...
1: A teacher at Concord High School in Concord, New Hampshire, Krista McCullough was chosen by NASA as the first ordinary person to fly in space.
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like Jesus. I too was born in the world, but just because you're born in the slum, does that mean the slum is born in you?

Joan. Well, it's on Swallower, he comes up to you and then he kneels. He grapples himself and then he

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1: The challenge of the Yukon.
2: On King! On you, Husky!
1: The Wonder Dog King, swiftest and strongest of Eskimo lead dogs, blazes the trail through storm and snow for Sergeant Preston as he meets the challenge of the Yukon. Sergeant Preston was typical of the small band of Northwest Mounted Police, who preserve law and order in the new Northwest country, where the greed for wealth and power led to frequent violence and bloodshed. But in spite of the odds against them, Sergeant Preston and his Wonder Dog King met that challenge, and justice ruled triumphant. People always look twice at Big Bill Calhoun. Not because of any sartorial elegance, Bill's clothes were never pressed and seldom washed, but because he was such a mountain of a man. Big Bill could be a tower of fury, or a good-natured hulk shy to the point of embarrassment. On an early spring morning, as he strode down the main street of Whitehorse, he spotted three men whose sled had frozen fast on the icy road in front of Annie Johnson's restaurant. The men were lashing their straining dog team mercilessly, and Big Bill's voice roared at them in sudden fury.
3: Hey, you addle-headed buzzards! 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
3: 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Come up behind me, will you?
5: Hey, look at the fight.
6: It's Big Bill.
3: Endure the lash. Now I'll get them whips.
6: Golly, Bill, you knocked all three of them out.
7: What happened, Bill?
3: Oh, they was beating their dogs, the dirty weasels.
8: Well, what's going on here?
3: Oh, Annie, sure.
8: Bill Calhoun, you've been fighting again.
6: I saw it all, Aunt Annie. Those men were beating their dogs and Bill knocked them all out.
3: I'm sorry, Annie. I must have lost my temper for a minute.
8: A minute? Huh. I'm glad it wasn't longer than that. You better come in my place. Let me fix that eye.
3: Oh, Annie, that ain't nothing.
8: Pete, get some men. Take care of these three carcasses lying there. Take them into Jim's bar and bring them to.
7: Sure, Annie, sure.
6: Come on in, Bill. Aunt Annie can fix black eyes something wonderful.
3: Oh. Now, Bobby, you know it ain't right to get black eyes.
8: Sit down there, Bill. I'll get something for that shiner.
6: Gee, Bill, when I grow up, I hope I can fight as good as you. Bing! One fell over the sled. Bang! The other almost turned a somersault. Bang!
3: Bobby, you should never fight. It ain't a nice thing to do. You oughta count 10 before you lose your temper. You oughta...
8: All right, Bill. Stop trying to lecture. You ain't any good at it.
3: Well, I was just trying...
8: trying to remember what I'm always telling you. Now, let me put this raw beefsteak on your eye.
3: Oh, gee, Annie, that's wonderful. That's awful. You know, it seems like an awful waste of good meat.
8: Here, now. Hold on to it while I tie this bandage.
3: But I won't be able to see.
8: Well, you can look out the other eye, can't you? Hold still now. There.
9: Hello, Bill.
8: Hello, Sergeant.
3: Hello.
6: Hello, Sergeant. Oh, there's King.
3: You're coming after me for disturbing the peace, Preston?
9: No, Bill, but I helped pick up the pieces you left. Guess you had a perfect right to do it, from what the boys tell me.
3: Did they get conscious, or...
9: Well, you messed them up, all right, but nothing too serious.
3: Hello, King. How are you, boy? Let me pat you, you old scamp.
6: Why do all dogs like you so much, Bill?
9: It's because Bill knows all about me. He's the one man in the Yukon I'd trust with King.
3: Oh, King and me is old pals. How's his foot now, Sergeant?
9: It's been fine since you fixed it.
8: I don't approve of fighting, but I'm mighty glad Bill beat them men up. They was abusing their dog something fearful.
3: Gosh, Annie, that's the first time you ever said a thing like that.
9: Later for a day or so. I'm glad they're moving on.
6: Look, Bill's beating his eye meet the King.
8: Bill Calhoun.
3: Well, Annie, you see, it kind of slipped out from under the banner. Anyway, it cured my eye. It feels better.
9: I guess he'll live, Annie. Come on out and look at these dogs, Bill. They may need some attention.
3: Sure. They was beaten pretty.
8: Come back before you go home, Bill. I beat the kite pie for you.
3: Oh, gee, Annie, that's awful nice. You're all right,
9: Bill. Come on. Checking.
0: Bill, I'm going to bring my puppy over. He's a little sick.
3: Sure, Bobby, bring him over. I'll fix him up.
9: Annie Johnson's a fine woman, Bill.
3: She sure is.
9: She likes you, too. She needs a man to take care of her and Bobby. Bet she'd marry you if you asked her.
3: Oh, I ain't good enough for her.
9: You've been crazy about her for 2 years. Why don't you ask?
3: Well, I'll tell you, Sergeant. I can talk my darn fool head off to men, and I can talk to dogs. But when it comes to talking to Annie, my face gets hot and
9: your feet get cold. I know.
1: When young Bobby entered Bill's cabin the next morning, he found the big man hunched over a table, his face screwed up with the effort of writing with a stub of a pencil, which he moistened nervously with his tongue.
0: Hello, Bill. I brought my puppy over the way you told me to.
3: Hello, Bobby. I'll look at him in a minute.
0: Lie down there, boy. What are you doing, writing a letter?
3: Just practicing. Bobby, you a good speller?
0: Sure, I can spell fine.
3: Well, I take the word love, for instance. Would that be spelled L-U-V?
0: Oh, no, it's L-O-V.
3: Oh, it is. Don't see why it has to be so complicated. Why don't they spell things the way you talk them?
0: Why do you want to spell love?
3: Oh, it's just curious. Now, take the word marry, for instance. Would you spell that, that wouldn't like a girl's name?
0: You mean if a man marries a woman?
3: Well, yeah.
0: No, there's only one R in a girl's name and two in that kind of marry.
3: Two, huh? Yeah. Funny about names. Now, take the name, Annie, for instance. That only has one N, I expect, if the name Mary...
0: Oh, no, it has two N's. Hey, Bill, what are you writing anyway?
3: Nothing. We better have a look at that dog of yours.
1: Three men were mushing along the trail out of Whitehorse the following day. Pierce Logan grumbled as he strode along behind the others.
7: I don't see why we couldn't have waited and got even with that big gorilla. You're yellow, that's all.
10: You're just plain crazy, Pierce. Hanging with Big Bill Calhoun's like fighting a locomotive.
7: I'd like just one crack at him when he wasn't expecting it. To get even for this bash nose he gave me.
11: Yeah, he sure flattened it, Pierce. You ain't very pretty.
10: My jaw won't never be the same. Hurts to talk even.
7: Hey, look. What's that way over there going through them trees? A bear?
11: Bears don't walk on their hind legs.
7: Hey, it's Bill Calhoun. Oh, yeah, ask it. Oh.
10: Hey, what you doing, Pierce? What if it is Big?
7: Must be him. Ain't nobody else that big.
10: Well, let's get out of here quick. I don't want no part of it.
7: Oh, I do. I'm taking a shot at that no-good grizzly.
11: Why, Pierce, you ain't gonna shoot him. We ain't murderers.
7: I ain't aiming to kill him. I'll hit him in the leg so as he can sit in the snow and think about us for a while.
11: You hit him. He fell.
10: Come on, Pierce. Even if he just has one leg. I don't want to be in the same county with that one-man tornado. Mush, you huskies, mush!
1: When not on duty, Preston often let his lead dog run free, and King was enjoying just such a holiday. He had been pursuing a rabbit through the woods when he came upon a fresh scent that took him off in another direction, the scent of his old friend Bill Calhoun. He heard the big man before he saw him. Big Bill was sitting propped against a tree, and his voice bellowed through the forest in futile fury.
3: You blasted pack of slimy weasels! You back shooting your bombers! You show 1 inch of your mangy hides and I'll grind you into bits, Peter. My leg, shooting and running, you rotten, cowardly butcher flat. King, where'd you come from? Come here, boy, come here. Guess you're going to have to help me. I can't crawl back to town. Could you find Preston, King? Sure you could. Now, wait, maybe I got that pencil in my pocket. Sure was lucky you come along. Here, now, what'll I write on? Here's something. Now, you wait till I write this note, and you can take it to Preston. He'll come and get me.
1: Sergeant Preston was just turning into Annie Johnson's restaurant when he saw King trotting down the main street.
9: Hey, King. Come here, fella. Hi there, boy. Have a good run? Come on in here, boy.
8: Hello, Sergeant Preston.
9: Hello, Annie. Well, I'm your first customer. Nobody here. Quiet, King. What's wrong with you?
8: Sergeant, look. What's that hanging on his collar? Piece of paper, ain't it? Oh.
9: Come here, King. Yeah, someone tied a note on him. So that's what's wrong, is it, boy?
8: What is it?
9: Yeah, let's see. It says, Dear Annie, I can't tell you this to your face, but I love you and
8: what?
9: Want to... Well, Annie, I shouldn't be reading this. It's for you. Here.
8: For me? But what... Oh, why, it's from Bill.
9: Bill? Poor fella. I guess he was too shy to propose any other way.
8: Crazy old coot. I've been waiting for 2 years for him to say this. Couple of times I almost lost my pride and asked him.
9: He thinks he isn't good enough for you, Annie.
8: Good enough for me? Land sakes, he needs me to take care of it. Look, Sergeant, here's some more writing on the back of this. Shot in leg, follow King, trail north, Bill. Oh, Sergeant, Bill's hurt.
9: King must have found him.
8: Oh, hurry, hurry. You bring him right back here. I have things all ready.
9: Sure, Annie. Guess it's up to you to take care of your future husband. Come on, King. We're going to find Bill.
1: Preston had finished tending Bill's wound. The big man, his bandaged leg stretched out in a chair in front of him, heaved a sigh of contentment as he looked about Annie's small living room.
3: Oh, this sure is nice. I feel fine, Sergeant.
9: It isn't too serious, Bill. You'll be all right in no time.
8: Here's some good hot tea for you, Bill.
3: Oh, gee, Annie. You're going to too much trouble. You shouldn't do all this.
9: Well, she might just as well practice up a little, Bill, now that you two are going to be married.
3: Married?
8: Bill, now you went and spilled your tea.
9: I'll get it, Annie.
8: I got your note, Bill. Funny way to get a proposal attached to a dog collar, but it's sort of like you to do it that way.
3: Gosh, Annie, I don't know how you...
8: Anyway, I'm accepting. You sure took a long time doing it.
3: Gee, Annie, I'm glad it... Why, gee.
9: You better get him some more tea, Annie, before he faints.
8: Sure. I'll have it for you in a minute.
9: Well, don't look so flabbergasted. It's what you wanted, isn't it?
3: Yeah, but how did you know?
9: I saw King just as I was coming in here when he brought your note. You'd written it on the back of a letter, Annie, so I gave it to him.
3: But I was just practicing. I've read lots of them, but...
9: But you never had the nerve to send them. Well, King fixed that for you.
8: Here's your tea. Now be careful.
3: Oh, gee, Annie, you're wonderful. Thanks.
9: And now, King, I guess we better get on the trail of those men who shot Bill.
3: No, Sergeant, don't trail them. This mosquito bite on my leg ain't nothing, and even if it was, I'm glad they done it.
9: You mean you don't want me to arrest them?
3: No, sir. I figure they'll down scar. I mean, people done me a favor. They got me, Annie.
8: Oh, Bill.
3: Well, it's true. If it hadn't been for them and King here, I probably never would have had the nerve to do it.
9: Yes, fella. This is the first time you've ever played Cupid. But as usual, you did a good job.
1: These copyrighted dramas originate in the studios of WXYZ Detroit. And all characters, names, places, and incidents used are fictitious. They are sent to you each week at the same time, and chew from our transcription studios. Hal Neal speaking. This is the Michigan Radio Network.

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1: Apparently there was a pool the first year I moved into or in here as to when I would go crazy. 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
2: 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I'm your host, Karen McCall. Dawson City, Yukon, home of the Trondek-Wechen, epicenter of the Klondike Gold Rush, and perhaps the only place in Canada with a real caveman. I visited this town of 1,500 hardy souls in April, and I met Bill Donaldson, a.k.a. Caveman Bill, at the Pit Tavern at noon. He drank coffee and regaled me with stories about movie conspiracies. I ordered green tea, no herbal options here, and eyed the crowd of regulars over the brim of my cup. It looked like some of them were recovering from drinking in this very bar the night before. Caffeinated, Bill and I walked across the frozen Yukon River to his home.
1: Well, here we are on the west shore of the Yukon River, right at the foot of around a 120-foot cliff. And there's three caves here. The Freezer Cave, or used to be the Chicken Cave, over here. The Living Cave right in the middle here. And then over here on the south side, it's the Storage Cave.
2: And this is, you've got a, it's a, what would you call this? You've built out from the cave here because you've got your wood stovepipe coming out of this roof.
1: Well, the original wall was a kind of a lean-to. And then when the cave burnt down in 2000, or the front wall of the cave burnt down in 2004, a couple friends came over and then we put up this little dormer with the front wall and this slightly bigger roof. Yeah, the dormer helps a lot to prevent avalanches from burying the door. And now, of course, my door opens inwards. My old door opens out. And during one avalanche season, I discovered why that's not particularly a good idea. But hey, you live and learn, right?
2: People are like, oh, we haven't seen Bill around town yet. I wonder what the deal is.
1: Yeah, he's still digging out.
2: Okay, great. Well, thanks. Shall we go inside?
1: Sure.
2: Why don't we just start with you introducing yourself?
1: Well, hi. My name's Bill Donaldson, a.k.a. Caveman Bill, and we're sitting here in my cave.
2: Maybe you can just tell people a little bit about like what you have in your cave here, how big it is. And
1: well, it's around 17 feet front to back. But it's only around 8 foot wide at the back, and that's 8 foot with the corners kind of rounded in, so it's a little bit less than that. It's around 10 or 12 foot here at the front. I think it's like 120 square feet of ground or floor space, so it's fairly small.
2: So you were into tiny homes before they were hip?
1: I guess you could say that, yeah. But I've got pretty much everything I need shoehorned in here. When talking about the cave, I'll go to the library and I'll check this, and then I'll check out in the workshop, and then I'll go to the bathroom and then the kitchen, and they're like, wow, how big is this cave? And the counter area there is the kitchen, and underneath the counter there's the toilet paper, and hanging on the wall there is the toilet seat, and with the bucket outside, that makes the bathroom. And right in front of the pantry area here is, of course, this workbench that I'm sitting on. So this is the main work area. Over here, we have the tool storage area and the bedroom at the back there. So they're kind of overlapping and just kind of squished in. Yeah.
2: A lot of people might be curious just to hear the story of how the cave came to be for you.
1: The cave itself originally came to be, as I understand it, from a guy named Johan Andersen around 1902, who came here and staked a hard rock claim and started chipping away. Every month, he would come to town with some hard rock gold to buy his supplies. And people, of course, ever curious, would ask him where, you know, oh, you must have struck the motherlode over there. And he'd be like, oh, mind your own business. And so rumor, of course, went rampant. After a year and a half in here chipping away, he put her up for sale just before the last boat left for the season. Got $11,000 for it. Took the cash, jumped on the boat, and see you later, boys. They came over to look for the gold, and unfortunately for them, the only gold they found is still in the ceiling here, and it's of the fool's variety.
2: Let's take a moment to introduce your dog, since it looks like Trooper's going to want to say
1: himself.
2: A few things.
1: Yeah. No, this is Trooper. He's a kind of local rescue. One local woman found him on the 9th Avenue Trail with one ear ripped half off. And so took him into the Humane Society, and they stitched him back together. And after a few failed fostering attempts, he's a little bit of a handful at times. He came over here, and he's been living here ever since.
2: So the cave life was for him?
1: He really likes this time of year when we move out for break up into the wall tent. Though he likes the cave, the tent is much easier to come in and out of at will.
2: We'll talk about your move to the tent shortly. Let's talk about your arrival in Dawson and how the cave came to be your home.
1: Well, I was living in Vancouver, and an old friend of mine and his girlfriend and friend and his friend's girlfriend all came to my place in Van for dinner. All four of them were like, oh, you should move to Dawson. You'd fit right in. And Kev was like, well, I'm going up next spring with an empty van. And I was getting sick of Vancouver and figured, what the hell? And so up we came. On the way, I was quizzing him about different, living accommodations in Dawson. Of course, in those days, Tent City was a going concern. So there was 500 people just camped in the bush just downriver from here. I thought that would be a little bit too crazy.
2: So, sorry, what is this tent? Just people who were kind of wanted to live off the land?
1: Tent City was basically a transient workers' camp that sprung up on the West Bank every year and was between 300 and 500 people. And that's where most of the servers and housekeepers and, general store clerks lived because, it was cheap. Unfortunately, they closed that down in 2007, due mostly to encroaching bureaucracy. And, there was a housing crisis before that, but of course, with that closure, the housing crisis got much worse. All of a sudden, all of the businesses in town couldn't get help, and they're still having these struggles then, and of course, it has been compounded by the whole COVID crisis.
2: Okay, so you didn't want to live in Tent City, so you found out about the cave somehow.
1: Yeah, so he actually told me about the cave, and I came over and I checked it out. And once the river broke, I just finished building a sea canoe down in Vancouver, threw it in the river and paddled across and moved in. I didn't originally plan on spending the winter. But then, as now, there is kind of a housing crisis, and especially at the beginning of winter, there's a big crunch on, so I couldn't find someplace else. So I ended up just kind of throwing a lean-to wall against the front of the cave and insulating it and, fired up the new wood stove, and boom, it was pretty warm. And it was like, well, this ain't so bad after all.
2: Did you think when you started living here that you would stay long term? I mean, I guess you said you were only going to stay this summer, but after a while, like, when were you like, oh my God, this is my home. I'm here to stay.
1: I think it was a few years. It was funny though. In 2005, I went mushroom picking, and one of my mushroom picking companions before we went to the dump, where she found a book on the Chinese zodiac. And so sitting around the campfire after picking one night, she pulls out this book and starts to do everybody's Chinese zodiac. And it turns out that I always knew I was a dragon, but I'm a river dragon. And river dragons live in caves beside lakes or rivers. So you might say it's destiny.
2: That's a bit of a prophecy there you'd already fulfilled.
1: Well, I remember when she read it out, and immediately I thought she was bullshitting me. But she's like handing me over the book. It's like river dragons live in caves by lake. Holy shit, you know? What do you know?
2: Can you tell me just a bit about like West Dawson in terms of like sort of how it's like cut off from the main road? And because you're just across the river from Dawson, but you're actually kind of like in a kind of
1: pocket.
2: A pocket, yeah. Yes.
1: Okay, well, I live across the river in the bank, in the West Bank, but above me in West Dawson, there are several small communities now. When I first moved over here, there was only around 12 people. Now I believe there's around 200. And for most of the winter, we're pretty much cut off. In the summer, there's a highway that goes across the top of the top of the world into Alaska. But all winter long, there's 15 to 20 foot snow drifts on that. And as they can, you know, you could plow it, but they drift over again within hours. It's not worth the money. So we're pretty much cut off from the outside river or outside world until the river freezes in the fall and the ice bridge is put in, and then again cut off when the river breaks in the springtime.
2: So in the winter, maybe tell us how you get across the river.
1: Well, once the river freezes, I walk.
2: Right. There's no bridge. So
1: there's no bridge. No. So you just wait till it freezes up. And then depending on the weather, let it freeze a little bit more, make sure it's good and hard, and then you cross. Generally speaking, the river doesn't freeze till it's between 20 and 30 below. And at 20 below, standing water will develop 2 inches of ice every 24 hours. So when the river jams, because when it jams like 2 or 3 feet thick. You know, it has to stop that current. So you can pretty much walk across it almost immediately. It's a little dangerous to do that. Usually I wait a couple days so everything is stiffened up, an extra 4 inches. Is what, 4 inches is what they used to say was safe to walk on. So, you give it a couple days and just walk across. And it's kind of funny because every year, the river jams, the first trails get put across, and usually they're a little wiggly-waggly because they got to go around the big chunks of ice. And then as the winter progresses and the snow fills everything in, the wind polishes everything flat, by this time of year my trail is pretty much dead slate straight and flattered in the back of God's head, and in another week or two it'll be gone.
2: Yeah, it's true. So we're approaching what we call breakup season, when the river breaks up. So I guess there is a period of time where you're over here, you can't get back and forth.
1: Oh yeah.
2: How long's the longest that can last for?
1: Well, breakup, it doesn't tend to be that long. It's longer now that I don't drink. When I was still drinking, I was across as soon as possible and waiting till the last minute, or crossing until the last minute beforehand, which you can do because generally the ice is fairly thick and it's not the ice breaking apart. It's the river coming up and lifting everything up and then just pushing it out that makes it go out. And like I remember one year, I crossed to come home at 7 o'clock and there was ice movement. And as I crossed the river, I could both hear and feel big chunks of ice moving underneath the ice that I was walking on. It wasn't a very loud noise, but it was a very big noise, Then 11 that night, the river broke. Got up the next day, and at noon there was no ice at all in front of town. Threw the canoe in and went back to town.
2: Wow, okay. Cutting it close.
1: Most years, like now especially,
3: towards the end, you know, once it starts to get messy, just like I don't need to go across anymore. So it's actually kind of nice just to, you know, get stuff done and hang out with the dog on this side of the river. And then, yeah, once it moves. But once the river is opened up, you know, it's always fun to get back to town. And and it's kind of fun to canoe in the river when it's full of ice, too. You know, it's exciting.
2: I bet. Time for a short break. We'll be right back. Do you have a Yukon North of Ordinary hoodie yet? 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Limited products can also be ordered from northofordinary.com. And while you're there, don't forget to pick up a magazine subscription. And now, back to the episode. So what are some of the challenges of living in a cave? You kind of mentioned, yeah, they're kind of like cool and could be a little bit maybe dank is the word you often hear.
3: Well, yeah, because the bedrock wants to stay around 12 degrees centigrade, which is very nice in the winter, because of course 12 above is toasty when it's 40, 50 below outside. And it's nice in the summer too, when it's like 35 outside, you've got a nice cool place to sleep. But it does tend to get damp. So I have to burn the stove a few hours a day all summer. And actually around, I guess it was 4 or 5 years ago, I got myself a dehumidifier at a garage sale. Yeah, I should have got one years and years ago. But yeah.
2: Did you ever have a humidity? What are those called? Humidex? Or like a way to know how humid it was in here?
3: Well, the way I knew how humid it was is because the condensation on the walls.
2: Yeah.
3: And of course, you know, the condensation in the bed, which is the important measure. And before I got to, like now with the dehumidifier, I just fire that up in like 4 or 5 hours a couple times a week and it's good. I used to have to take my bed outside to dry at least twice a week. And as I'm sure you've heard, if you don't like the weather in Yukon, wait 5 minutes. It'll change. Can be a little challenging at time. You know, it's beautiful and sunny in the morning. I take the bed out, hang it up, get to town, turn around, and isn't that a thundercloud coming in?
2: Oh, shoot.
3: You know? So,
2: some
3: yeah.
2: Challenges.
3: Yeah, yeah. And then, of course, technically speaking, and if I look on my GPS, we're in the river here. We're definitely inside the riparian zone, so occasionally the river comes to visit.
2: Yeah, yeah, you're not super high above.
3: No.
2: The river's frozen right now, but you're not super high above it. So has the water come all the way through the cave?
3: Oh, well, since I've been here, it only came above the front yard once. It has come across the floor at least 4 or 5 times. In 2014, I think, when we had the high water in the middle of the summer, it was around 3 or 4 inches over the wood stove here.
2: Oh,
3: so
2: man.
3: The counter was free of the water, but the stove was 3 or 4 inches under.
2: Wow.
3: The flood of 79 would have been around 4 feet on top of that. So it would have been up around the ceiling, or
2: right.
3: above the ceiling here, but below the ceiling out here.
2: Which was luckily before your time.
3: Which was before my time. Though this coming breakup, well, let's just say it's looking interesting.
2: I messaged Bill in June to get an update about the flood situation. He said the river crested with about 20 inches inside his cave and the lowest part of the yard out front awash. Okay, so let's talk about that. So breakup, you've got a little wall tent and you'll move up a little bit higher ground.
3: Yeah, yeah. No, I move around 100 yards south of here onto the old ferry road. And there I'm a good 20 feet higher than we are here.
2: Do you move out a lot of your stuff?
3: Well, most of this shelf will stay in here. The counter, of course, but most of the furniture will go. The bedding will go. The bed itself is a steel cot. It'll stay. There's that plywood thing that's got the stereo on top of it back there. That will stay. But most of the other stuff will go.
2: Okay. And then if you saw the water like coming up, then you would maybe grab more things if you had to,
3: well,
2: right?
3: Yeah, no, as the water comes up, I'll leave a battery in here because while I stay in the wall tent, as much as possible, I still cook my meals here. Mm. because we live in bear country, and you leave too much food smells around, they're going to come and visit. So I try and confine my cooking to here unless I have to move out. And what I do is up top, I'll have I've got a little two burner propane and a little hobo stove. And so I'll just set up a kitchen up top away from the tent and, you know, cook there. Mm-hmm. Only in emergencies, though.
2: You mentioned a couple of your like appliances here. So you have power in the cave.
3: I do. I have a solar. So I've got a few batteries and a few solar panels, which, you know, even now, like I haven't had to run my generator in pretty much a month. Like if we get a spell of rain more than a couple days, I'll have to run the generator. Or, well, it's kind of funny because I just got enough solar panels that I didn't have to run the generator anymore when I got the dehumidifier. And so now with the dehumidifier, I have to run the generator for that. Or, you know, I'd have to upgrade my power system. And I just haven't got around to that yet.
2: So you live, we won't give away your full location, but you live in a cave across the river from Dawson City. Is this like, has this become like a legitimate property, or is this a no man's land, or what's the deal with that?
3: Well, technically, like I said, technically speaking, it's in the river.
2: Right.
3: So you can't really own it. The rule apparently is you're not allowed to make a permanent structure, but I didn't make the cave. It was already here. The original structure, I described, was a lean-to in the front. In 2004, that front wall caught fire and burnt down. And then the local lumberyard donated lumber for me to rebuild. And so when we came over and rebuilt, because everyone was donating all the stuff, no one said, hey, you're probably not supposed to build anything there. And it's funny, a few years back, they revisited the official community plan for Dawson City. And right there on the official community plan, they've got a little arrow labeled Caveman Bill's Cave. So
2: that's pretty official.
3: That's pretty official.
2: Yeah, you're almost like, no, I wouldn't say a tourist attraction, but you're like a pretty vital part of the community.
3: Well, it's kind of funny because, you know, I moved to the end of the road across the river in the middle of nowhere, and all of a sudden, people are beating the path to my door, you know?
2: You got reporters wanting to talk to you.
3: Yeah, no, I've been in the Globe and Mail, GQ, Al Jazeera, the Weather Network, What's Up Magazine, the Dawson City Insider, all kinds of, the Chinese version of National Geographic, all kinds of stuff, you know?
2: This is a PG podcast, but like, I don't know, our potential partners, how do they feel about the cave? is it like a selling point?
3: Yes and no. Like, most people mythologize the idea of a caveman. So there's that aspect. Unfortunately, trying to live up to a mythology can be a little difficult. Of course, there's a lot of women, though granted fewer here in Dawson, but who love their plumbing. And I have the traditional type of running water, me running down to the river with a bucket.
2: Yeah, you just go down and fill your blue

0: American cave dweller might think of a hermit, but you actually, you know, you go back and forth to town a lot. You're like, kind of like a regular guy.
1: I do like having, you know, this kind of fortress of solitude, because, you know, when shit is crazy in town, I can always come back here. It's quiet, it's calm, and escape, you know. And I don't have internet over here. A friend of mine owns a business in town that I sometimes do work, and he's offered to let me use his signal and get a directional router. And for a few $100s, I could probably hook up a directional router and then get Wi-Fi out here. But then people could get to me.
0: More easily. Yeah. Wait, so, but you, I do have cell service, so you could, like, have a conventional phone.
1: Yeah, no, yeah. If you look across the river there on the side of the hill, you can see the antenna farm.
0: Right, you, I mean, you probably have better signal than the Dawsonites almost.
1: Oh, well, yeah, from a lot of them, yeah, no, because it lines pretty much up straight with the cave.
0: Okay,
1: yeah.
0: Do you, but you don't use a phone, or no?
1: No, no, okay. I've got a little tablet, and there's Wi-Fi hotspots in town I can access, and so I just do Messenger. Okay. And
0: you but know, like no phone number.
1: No phone number. No, the tablet, you know, cost me $107, I think. That's all the money I've ever put into it and I've ever gonna put into it. And, you know, most people I know pay more than $100 a month for their phone. So, you know, geez, you know. It's like I don't need to hear from people that much. Like if they can get to me, you know, and because I go into town pretty much every day, and even when I'm stuck over here during breakup or freeze up, I have friends over here who have internet, and so I can go over to their place and, you know, go online for a little bit and check my messages and stuff. And if I need to find out or hear about something, I'll hear about it.
0: You're as isolated as you want to be. You have
1: exactly, exactly.
0: That. So why this lifestyle? Why this cave for you?
1: Well, it just seemed right. When I was a kid, on the edge of town, a guy that came back from the First World War as an aviator, when he got back to town, built an airstrip along the edge of town, and at one end of it, he put a concrete bunker. I assume for his fuel storage, but, you know, maybe he was kind of PTSD and had crawled in there as well. But that was my clubhouse when I was a kid. So this isn't too far removed from that. And like I say, I've got the whole dragon heritage, you know, me and Charlie Sheen, hey, I've got her counting the dragon blood, you know? Yeah, no, it just fits, you know?
0: Dawson City is like known as being like a quirky place, a lot of interesting characters, you among them, I guess. But in a place like Dawson City, I mean, It's pretty acceptable to be a caveman, isn't it?
1: Yeah, yeah. No, even when I first moved in, there was a lot of people that thought I was just right off the wall crazy. But a lot of the old timers pointed out that in the North End, there was quite a few in-ground houses built. Guys would just literally dig a trench into the ground, throw a roof on it, and then throw a wood stove in there. And you can still find a lot of these trenches in the North End.
0: Was that from like the Gold Rush days, you mean?
1: Yeah. It's kind of funny because apparently there was a pool. The first year I moved in here, as to when I would go crazy. I guess I won, but I had the advantage of knowing that I was already crazy.
0: Well, I was going to say, who gets to decide? Like,
1: Well, and yeah, Dawson, it's a very there's a sliding scale, shall we say.
0: Dawson is a very special place.
1: It is.
0: Thank you so much for sharing and inviting me to see your cave.
1: Thank you very much. And I enjoyed our little interview. Have a good day.
0: That's it for this episode of Yukon North of Ordinary, the podcast. 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It really helps. 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

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We have another episode coming out soon. 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
1: Hello, and welcome to the History of the Klondike Gold Rush Podcast, Episode 10, The Other Routes to the Klondike. I'm Pascal Halliday.
2: And I'm Keith Halliday. We're taking a short break from following our intrepid journalist and gold seeker Tappan Adney on his way from New York to Bonanza Creek. This episode, we'll look at the routes he didn't take. Although less famous than the Chilkoot Trail or White Pass, thousands chose these other routes. They were as challenging as the White Pass or Chilkoot Trail, sometimes, fatally, even more so. You'll quickly see why we call this episode The Good, The Bad, and The Truly Awful.
1: There's a map with the routes on KlondikeGoldRush.org on this episode page if you want to follow along visually. Let's start with the good, the St. Michael route. You took an ocean-going steamer, perhaps even first class, including nice dinners at the captain's table, from Seattle through the Aleutian Islands to St. Michael in the Bering Strait. This is the west coast of Alaska, facing Russia. Then you transferred onto a flat-bottom, steam-driven riverboat and headed up the Yukon River, passing various Alaskan communities, including the gold town of Circle City, and on to the new bustling riverbank at Dawson City. You might remember Circle City from our earlier episodes covering Jack McQuestion and the gold finds before the big one.
2: If you were one of the lucky, or maybe reckless, stampeders who booked a ticket to St. Michael as soon as the SS Excelsior and its golden news arrived in San Francisco, this was great. It was a long journey, but you arrived in Dawson City a few weeks later with your outfit safely in the hold and without even having broken a sweat.
1: But this route wasn't without its downsides. Tickets were incredibly expensive, which earned the route the nickname the Rich Man's Route.
2: And it was seasonal. The riverboats didn't run once the Yukon River froze. That means it was open only June to September. The stampeders who left for St. Michael on the first ships that left after gold arrived outside had a solid chance of making it to Dawson that season. But those ships were overbooked. For the SS Excelsior's first trip back to Alaska after news of the Klondike find broke outside, Adney says that more than 10 times more people tried to buy tickets than the ship could accommodate.
1: People who got tickets on the later ships for St. Michael ended up getting frozen in for the winter with their outfits halfway up the Yukon River. Worse things could happen, and often did, as we'll relate when we get to the bad and truly awful routes. But it was still no fun to be frozen in with your outfit hundreds of miles from the gold rush, even if you did have a year's worth of bacon in the hold.
2: If you didn't want to wait 7 or 8 months for the river to thaw, that meant a grueling overland trip the rest of the distance to Dawson City.
1: And this assumes you made it to St. Michael. In the mania immediately after the gold rush started, shipping companies scrambled to find ships to add to the Alaska routes. Sometimes these ships were unsuitable. Some went so far as to call them the floating coffins of Alaska.
2: Perhaps the most notorious of these floating coffins was the side paddle steamer Eliza Anderson. Already 40 years old by the time the gold rush hit, she'd been docked for almost a decade when her owners decided to make a few extra bucks, putting her back in service on the Alaska run. In fact, she'd been serving as a roadhouse and a casino instead of as a steamship, and had already sunk once. Just 3.5 weeks after news of gold arrived in Seattle, the Anderson had been fixed up and set sail with about 40 passengers who had not been scared off by the rumors she was unseaworthy. Too many tickets had been sold, and cramped and angry passengers apparently tried to throw the purser overboard in Seattle Harbor as they loaded. Once at sea, it turned out the ship didn't even have a compass, and the crew bungled coaling in Comox, BC, causing the ship to crash into another one.
1: While stopping for more coal in Kodiak, Alaska, on the way from Seattle to St. Michael, 5 frightened passengers refused to even get back on the ship. After Kodiak, a storm hit, and the Anderson, believe it or not, ran out of coal in the middle of the storm. It turned out that the crew had taken it easy in Kodiak and had not actually carried most of the coal into the ship. Panicked passengers divided their time between ripping up anything made of wood to throw into the boilers and writing goodbye letters to relatives to place in whiskey bottles and throw overboard.
2: According to legend, the lifeboats had been swept away by the storm, but the captain gave the order to abandon ship anyway. Just then, a strange figure, said to be the ghost of a previous captain, entered the bridge and steered the ship into a sheltered bay.
1: No one knows for sure, but reports emerged years later that a sailor had foolishly stowed away on the Anderson and Kodiak and emerged when it became clear that the captain didn't know what he was doing, and then disappeared afterwards.
2: The Seattle Post-Intelligencer reported afterwards that the Anderson was at Dutch Harbor in Alaska, and quote, "the impression was that she would never leave there unless to go to the bottom." On our website at KlondikeGoldRush.org, we've got a page of the Seattle Post-Intelligencer filled with advertising for various ships headed to Alaska. It was clearly a buyer's beware world.
1: Adney reported that some of the Eliza Anderson passengers made it to Dawson City, but their whole ordeal took a year. Adney was told in Dawson that about 1,800 people tried to use the rich man's route. Of these, only 43 reached Dawson before the river froze. The biggest group of the others, about 500 people, spent the winter at an old fur trading post at Rampart, Alaska, only about halfway from St. Michael to Dawson.
2: Even the next year, when more steamers and riverboats were plying the route, it remained more difficult than the easy lines on steamship company maps suggested to get to Dawson City via St. Michael. In 1898, several of the sternwheelers on the river had been beached extra high by the ice and were delayed floating once the ice went out. And some steamers were redirected to take troops to the Philippines for the Spanish-American War, which had broken out around the same time. Some passengers were marooned at St. Michael, and the first paddle wheeler of the year with fresh supplies and passengers from St. Michael didn't actually reach Dawson until July 8th of the next year.
1: That's it for the good route. Let's move on to the bad ones. The least bad of the alternatives was probably the Dalton Trail. This left from Pyramid Harbor near Haines, Alaska, also on the Lynn Canal like Skagway, but a bit to the west, and went over what we now call the Haines Pass before heading cross-country to Fort Selkirk, Robert Campbell's former trading post on the Yukon River. From there, you floated downstream to Dawson.
2: The trail is named after Jack Dalton, a rogue and adventurer who made it famous. Whitehorse historian Michael Gates has written a fascinating book on Dalton that we highly recommend.
1: The thing that makes the Dalton Trail the least bad alternative was that it was a relatively easy route to travel. Dalton took a herd of cattle from Haines to Dawson via the trail, which means it didn't have any extremely steep obstacles like the Chilkoot's Golden Stairs. The problem, however, was that it involved a 250-mile or 400-kilometer hike from Tidewater to the Yukon River, almost 10 times as much walking as the Chilkoot Trail.
2: The Stickeen was another route. You took a ship to Wrangell on the Alaskan Panhandle, then went up the Stickeen River about 150 miles, 250 kilometers, and then crossing back into Canada and heading to Glenora near Telegraph Creek. From there, you had an overland slog of somewhere around 150 miles, 250 kilometers, to Teslin Lake. Here you could build a boat, head down the Teslin River, and join the Yukon River on your way to Dawson. The Canadian government favored the Stickeen, since it was an all-Canadian route. You could navigate straight from Victoria or Vancouver up the Stickeen River to Canadian soil, although in reality, most people probably did stop in Wrangell on the Alaskan side.
1: The Canadian Minister of the Interior granted a contract to build a wagon road followed by a railway from a port on the Stickeen River to Teslin, offering as an inducement huge land grants in the Klondike. Equipment and supplies were sent, and people across Canada and in Europe were even able to buy tickets via the Stickeen route to Dawson. It's another example of Klondike schemes that, through a combination of overenthusiasm, wishful thinking, and maybe a little bit of con artistry, did not live up to expectations.
2: Adney sums it up like this, quote, "In all, some thousands of unfortunate dupes ascended the Stickeen River to find no railroad in existence and 150 miles of horse trail on which there was insufficient forage for horses." When the embarrassing details came out in Parliament in Ottawa, thanks to some Yukon miners who traveled to the capital to protest against new mining taxes and who were astonished to find out that Parliament was actually debating such an improbable scheme, the bill to enable the railway died.
1: The last of the bad routes is the Ashcroft Trail. This involved taking the Canadian Pacific Railway to Ashcroft in south-central British Columbia, near today's city of Kamloops, and then walking from there. You joined with the Stickeen route around Telegraph Creek, and then you could head to Teslin Lake and ultimately to Dawson.
2: This is the route that Isaac Taylor, my great-grandfather and great-great-uncle Will Drury, took. They were English, and the Ashcroft Trail had the advantage of being an all-Canadian route, or all-British Empire, as they probably thought of it.
1: It was also cheap. You didn't need to buy expensive steamship tickets or pay high rates per pound for Tlingit packers to carry your outfit up the Golden Stairs. For this reason, some called it the poor man's route.
2: The downside was the walking bit, roughly 1,100 miles or 1,800 kilometers from Ashcroft to Teslin. Some of the walking was over well-established routes in the BC interior, often dating back to earlier gold rushes or telegraph lines that had been built decades before. That made pack trains of multiple horses work well. But long stretches of the northern half of the trail were tough hiking through extreme wilderness, like the stampeders on the Chilkoot Trail or White Pass had to put up with. Except that while the Chilkoot Trail was only 33 miles long, the people on the Ashcroft Trail faced more than 10 times that distance in the wilderness bogs, ravines, and creek crossings on their way to Teslin.
1: According to family lore, there was no shortage of dead horses on the Ashcroft Trail either. There was little fodder for horses on the northern half of the route, and plenty of poisonous weeds.
2: Another downside of the Ashcroft Trail was that it took a long time. If you're supposed to be rushing to Bonanza Creek to stake a claim before everyone else gets there, adding a 1,100-mile hike to your journey puts you at a big disadvantage.
1: Isaac Taylor and Will Drury made it up the trail, but not to Dawson. They ran into a mini gold rush in Atlin, BC, just a few miles south of the Yukon border. After that didn't pan out, they went to Bennett and went into business as merchants, trading with the stampeders who had traveled north by ship the same distance they had walked. One of them even gained the rare distinction of doing the passes backwards to Skagway, since they wanted to acquire a sewing machine and go into business at Bennett making sails for the stampeders building their boats over the winter.
2: Not many people took the poor man's route. We don't really know how many actually went on the Ashcroft Trail, but estimates range around 1,500. We also don't know how many actually made it to the Klondike, but I've seen numbers as low as 6.
1: Pierre Burton, a popular historian who spent time in Whitehorse and Dawson in his youth, spends some time in his book, Klondike, on the agony of the Ashcroft Trail. In particular, some of the things the stampeders left carved behind them.
2: One Ashcroft Trail veteran inscribed the following. "This is the grave the poor man fills, after he died from fever and chills, caught while tramping the Stikine Hills, leaving his wife to pay the bills." Another, even sadder inscription was left by a German stampeder who hanged himself from the cross tree of his tent, leaving a note, "Bury me here where I failed."
1: If you think that sounds bad, now we're at the truly awful routes. The first entry in this category is a route that is perhaps the most extreme example of a phenomenon we've seen before. People departing for the Klondike not realizing how incredibly arduous the journey was going to be, but also after having been encouraged to do so by official and unofficial boosters.
2: This includes things like Erastus Brainerd and the Seattle Chamber of Commerce encouraging people to go to the Klondike in the hope that they bought their outfits in Seattle, or the businessman that Tappan Adney described on his ship, who was associated with the company that owned the White Pass Trail and who painted a very rosy picture of that trail.
1: The route we're talking about is the Edmonton route. This was another all-Canadian route and was heavily promoted by Edmonton's civic leaders. As when Adney denounced the opening of the White Pass as a summer trail as not a blunder but a crime, he also had strong views on the Edmonton route and is worth quoting at length. Note that the mileage numbers he uses are from Canadian government surveyor William Ogilvie. Quote, "The insane desire of Canada to find an all-Canadian route to her new possessions has led to the suggestion as possible routes those used by the Hudson's Bay Company to reach the Yukon. From Edmonton, a wagon road of 96 miles to Athabasca Landing, thence down Slave River, across Great Slave Lake, and down the Mackenzie River, 1,376 miles to the neighborhood of Fort McPherson, near the mouth of the Mackenzie. Thence up the Rat River and over an all-water connection at McDougall's Pass into the Porcupine, and thence down the Porcupine to the Yukon River, 496 miles, a total distance from Edmonton of 2,398 miles. There, the would-be Klondiker, 303 miles below Dawson and against a hard current, is practically further away from his destination than if at Dyea or Skagway."
2: Adney wasn't making this up. Fortunately, relatively few, probably around 1,500, chose the Edmonton route, but those that did suffered extreme hardship and had a lot of time to think about their choice. Even those that made it arrived up to a year and a half later, arriving well after tens of thousands of other stampeders. Adney reported that the number who had reached Dawson by the end of the summer of 1898 could be counted on one hand, and these had left most of their outfits way back around McDougal Pass.
1: There was another variant of this route, following the first route Robert Campbell used to get to the Yukon watershed. That is, up the Liard River, then over the continental divide around Francis Lake, and then to Pelly Banks and the Pelly River. As this route was so difficult, even the Hudson's Bay Company stopped using it. Relatively few stampeders chose this way. There are reports of a number of individuals leaving Edmonton to do it, but when Adney was in the Klondike, he had not heard of a single individual making it.
2: The boosterism of the Edmonton business community, as well as some other Canadian officials, makes Erastus Brainerd in Seattle look like a responsible travel advisor in comparison.
1: Adney was told that around 2,000 people tried one of the Edmonton routes, and he estimated 500 would die along the way from exposure and disease. His view was harsh, saying that this was the price that the Canadian government paid for so desperately wanting a Canadian route, going on to say, quote, "With full knowledge of the situation obtained through its own surveyors, it should have sounded a note of warning instead of giving it public approval as it did by official maps and reports."
2: In a bizarre footnote, instead of being embarrassed by the episode, Edmonton until recently had an annual festival it called Klondike Days, which celebrated the city's tenuous connection to the gold rush.
1: But the Edmonton route was still not the very worst. That title is a tie between two routes that start on the south side of Alaska and went north over glaciers in the hope of hooking up with rivers that flowed north into the Yukon River.
2: Some promoters boosted the Valdez route, which involved slogging up and over the massive Valdez Glacier, some 400 miles or 600 kilometers northwest of Skagway in the main part of Alaska. Its boosters charted a route to the Klondike through the Alaskan wilderness and back into Canada to the Klondike. And it involved actually crossing over the Valdez Glacier. As with all glacier crossings, this was highly risky, especially for those without mountaineering skills, which was pretty much everybody who tried it.
1: Horrific stories ensued of falls into deep crevasses, avalanches, snow blindness, scurvy, and parties subsisting on uncooked food since there was no wood to cook with. Even those that made it over the glacier still faced hundreds of miles of wilderness travel and some major river crossings. Even if you made it into the Yukon River watershed, the rivers you ended up on joined the Yukon River hundreds of miles downstream of Dawson City.
2: The very worst route, however, started in Yakutat Bay and tried to go over the massive Malaspina Glacier. In theory, the route would eventually get to the Yukon River after an even longer hike than Dalton Trail. According to an account by survivor Arthur Dietz of New York, who was there with a group of 19 men, only four of his party survived after a two-year saga. According to a book he wrote later called Mad Rush for Gold in Frozen North, the winds howled continuously and made it difficult even to speak to others. Snow blindness, crevasses, avalanches, frostbite, and starvation took their toll. Things got so bad that they were not only eating their dogs, they were eating their dogs raw.
1: And with that, that's our quick tour of the good, the bad, and the truly awful routes to the Klondike. Even the so-called good routes represented the adventure of a lifetime, and you can see why the Stampeders of 1897 and 1898, for the rest of their lives, constituted a kind of fraternity. These were the tales you could tell for years, years that may have been shortened by the hardships and disease you suffered.
2: Nowadays, most of these routes have returned to the wilderness, and little trace of the Stampeders remains. I've never heard of anyone recreating the entire Edmonton to Dawson route, although intrepid paddlers have done parts of the trip, including crossing from the Mackenzie to the Yukon watersheds at Summit Lake.
1: Meanwhile, if you drive the Alaska Highway from Fort Nelson to Watson Lake, you pass through the Liard River region that Robert Campbell and others passed through on their way to the Pelly.
2: The trails between Telegraph Creek and Atlin in British Columbia and Teslin Lake in the Yukon are heavily overgrown. Intrepid travelers or snowmobilers may use parts of them in the winter, but they are seldom traveled.
1: The Dalton Trail is still visible in some parts of the Yukon, and adventurous hikers will find and use parts of the trail. If you drive the Haines Road from Haines, Alaska, over the border towards Haines Junction in Canada, the highway travels over a similar but slightly different route as the first part of the Dalton Trail.
2: The White Pass, on the other hand, is now traveled by almost a million people a year, mostly sitting in a railway seat, admiring the scenery. Cruise ship passengers in Skagway do the day excursion on the White Pass and Yukon Route Railway. The train ride is a great outing, and as you rattle along the side of a steep mountain path, you can look down and wonder where the White Pass Trail used to go. The trail itself is thickly overgrown, and we haven't heard of anyone actually hiking it along its entirety.
1: The Chilkoot Trail is still in use. The National Park Service and Parks Canada have made the U.S. and Canadian parts of the trail into a park, and a well-maintained trail runs through it, starting from Dyea and ending at Bennett. There aren't any hotel tents or saloons like Tappanadney described at Sheep Camp, but there are warm-up cabins, tenting spots, and bear-proof overnight lockers for your food. It's a great experience, and we highly recommend it. You don't get the full experience of the 1898 Stampeders, since you're probably wearing Gore-Tex and only carrying a couple days of freeze-dried food, but you definitely get a sense for the scale of the challenge they faced. You can still see the ruins of the tramways and abandoned gear along the trail, as well as some spectacular scenery. It is very popular, though, and reservations are required.
2: These days, instead of taking months, some people run the 33-mile or 53-kilometer route in just one day. Most people take 3 to 4 days. We once did the Chilkoot and then picked up our sea kayaks in Bennett and continued to Dawson, doing the whole route in about 2 weeks. Instead of carrying a year's worth of supplies, of course, we stopped and picked up fresh food in Whitehorse and Carmax, and some fancy coffees in Carcross.
1: Even today with modern equipment, it still feels like an epic journey. For the bank clerks and office boys of Vancouver and New York City, it would have been doubly so.
2: If you liked this episode, please tell a friend and rate us on Apple Podcasts. 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Even a few bucks helps cover the cost of equipment and hosting. 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

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It's all good.

talking like the Lord knows the reason. I'm just a cowpoke from Cheyenne to Douglas. The ranges I know, 'cause I drift with the wind. No one cares where I go.

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1: My name is Kat Clyde, and I'm here in Nashville, Tennessee. And the song I'm going to sing for you is called Everywhere I Go.

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0: Good. 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
1: Good, good.

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2: I take two.

I Dig a Pygmy by Charles Hawtrey and the Deaf Aids. Phase one, in which Doris gets her oats.

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1: Hello.
2: Hello, hello.
1: It's Mixed Nuts time.
2: Hey.
1: Saturday.
2: Whoop, whoop.
1: We're live 2 to 5. We got Crystal and Aki here in the studio.
2: Word up, guys.
1: It's too windy to be outside, so we're here.
2: Yeah, it's kind of cold out today. Yeah.
1: And that's the summer rule for Mixed Nuts. If it's not hot and sunny with no wind,
2: inside we stay.
1: Yep. Yeah, we love this show. We get up to all kinds of random stuff. There's never a plan.
2: Shenanigans at its finest.
1: Shenanigans. We just see where the day takes us.
2: Oh, yeah.
1: Last week, we played a lot of 90s, 90s dance hits. And we're like, well, maybe we should keep that going. I don't know. Can't make too much of a plan, or else it's not that.
2: Yeah, it doesn't set right. Mind you, we went out with a bang last week.
1: We did. Yeah. Snow carried us out with his Informer.
2: off his 12 inches.
1: 12 inches of snow album.
2: Yeah.
1: Terrible song. Or terrible name for an album, I should say.
2: Yeah.
1: The song is good.
2: And if you've seen the comments that we posted.
1: Yeah. If you blink and you'll miss it. Just had to be there. Yeah, well, for in the meantime, I'm going to put on just a song from the system here. And then we'll figure out what we're going to do next. Let's do not too long of a song. This is 3 minutes and 11 seconds. Great. Syl Johnson, Let Yourself Go.

0: Syl Johnson, Let Yourself Go, a nice chill vibe.
1: Good way to start the day.
0: Good way to start it off.
1: Oh, yeah.
0: Yeah. Heck yeah. It is 92.5 FM. The Juice. We got Crystal and Aki here for Mixed Nuts. We're having a chill day so far.
1: Boop, boop.
0: We caught some really good music last night.
1: Oh, yeah.
0: Both at the 98 and Lefties. I didn't make it to Lefties, but King Swordfish played the 98. Awesome. Awesome show. And I guess it was a kind of a last minute get together because some band canceled. So they stepped right up.
1: Yep.
0: Shout out. It was a good vibe.
1: Thank you. Thank you.
0: Yeah. It was a good vibe. The dance floor was going.
1: Oh, yeah.
0: What is it? Ska, reggae kind of vibe?
1: A little bit of both there. Yeah. Yeah.
0: What was the song we were singing? It wasn't the song they were playing, but we were singing.
1: There was a couple we were doing last night. It's hard to tell.
0: It was a Blondie song. Tide is High. Should we play that?
1: Sure. Sounds good.
0: They were playing. I can't remember what the band was playing. Some other song. Same chord progression. And then we couldn't.
1: Get it out of our heads.
0: We couldn't not sing this. So here we go. It's Blondie with Tide is High.

0: Still stuck in my head.
1: Yep.
0: Still stuck in my head. I was saying last night that I thought this song was like a 90s song. It is not. It came out in 1980.
1: Oh, wow.
0: 1980.
1: Wow.
0: I associate it with, like, I don't know, 1995 or something.
1: Yeah, it sounds both there.
0: Whatever, like mid-90s. Nope. Way older than I thought.
1: Still got a good little kick to it. I can dig it.
0: It's just so timeless. It's
1: just, yes.
0: It just transcends time.
1: 100%. 100%.
0: Yeah. This is Mixed Nuts, 92.5 FM. CJUC, we are live until 5. Crystal and Aki here for now. We have some idea of some people that might show up later. But the nature of the show is that there's no plan as to who shows up. A select few amount of people. Well, Brie is working today, so
1: yeah,
0: she sends her regrets.
1: And love.
0: Yes, she'll be back. Yeah. Tonight, there is live music. Was it Barnacle Bob playing at the 98? That's always fun.
1: Oh, yeah.
0: Yeah, you can check that
1: down
0: out.
1: Down from Dawson?
0: Yeah.
1: Yeah.
0: Yeah.
1: So.
0: And a band from somewhere else is playing Lefties. I think they're from Vancouver or something.
1: Okay.
0: Something like that. Was it Nameless Friends?
1: I think so, yeah. Yeah, yeah.
0: And Electric Lemonade. So, some rock music happening. Lefties. There's one thing is there's never a shortage of live music in town. So, options are there. I'm sure there's like 12 other things going on in town. But, you know, there's, yeah, always good time.
1: Yep.
0: Are you checking out any of the shows?
1: Pardon?
0: Are you checking out any of the shows tonight?
1: See where I'm at, how I'm feeling, where the vibe's at once once it gets here, you know.
0: Play by ear. Just minute by minute.
1: That's all you can do, right?
0: Yeah. Last week we were talking about grocery store music, and I do have a list of Whitehorse grocery store music, and I think
1: you look concerned.
0: I think I want to play.
1: Yeah, you do.
0: It's a song I heard recently, and I haven't heard it since like 1999.
1: Oh,
0: and it's one of those things where you like run to figure out what it is.
1: Shazam!
0: I did Shazam it, and this band is actually originates in Whitehorse.
1: Ah, nice.
0: Yeah, these guys are from Whitehorse. Very popular in the 90s. They had some other hits, but this is not as much of a hit, but I remember it from back in the day. And I was just going to get into it. This is no promise that it's going to be like good. It's just pure nostalgia.
1: Okay, I'm down.
0: Now,
1: let me know
0: if you remember it.
1: Uh-oh,
0: it
1: here we go.
0: We'll come back. This is Bang Bang Boom by the Moffitts.
1: Ooh, the
0: on 92.5 FM, The Juice.
1: The Juice.

0: Okay, who out there remembered that? Like I said, it's not like a great song. Well, it's just of its time. Brings me back. That was the Moffitts from Whitehorse. Those guys, the Moffitts are from Whitehorse.
1: They, Triplets, you said too.
0: Well, the one. This is a brothers band. Scott was born in Whitehorse. Mm-hmm. They lived here, and then there was Triplets. Bob, Clint, and Dave were born 11 months later in Vancouver, BC. So they probably got medevacs, I'm guessing.
1: Makes sense.
0: But yeah, so it makes sense that like growing up here, I heard a lot of the Moffitt songs. I think that was why.
1: It hits.
0: It's why it's on the grocery store playlist.
1: That makes sense.
0: Like we gotta pump up the Whitehorse songs. Bang Bang Boom from the year 2000. By the Moffitts, and I was just looking at their profile thingy here. They released a song on May 13th, so I kind of want to just play it.
1: I want to hear it too. Yeah. Actually,
0: the song recently. Is called "Miss You Like Crazy."
1: Uh oh.
0: Should we try it? If it's bad, we're coming.
1: I'm totally down. Kay. If it's got me crying on my fish, though, that'll be a different story.
0: Yeah. We do have snacks in the studio, as always. But
1: shout out to the Haynes Packing Company. We're doing the smoked candied wild coho salmon.
0: Oh, courtesy. It's good.
1: Yes.
0: It's deadly good.
1: Candy crack.
0: I know you're not supposed to really use the word moist a lot, but it's moist.
1: Yeah, it's a whole new level for
0: not
1: sure.
0: Not too sweet. Very soft. And it's addictive.
1: Oh, yeah.
0: You're like, where's the scissors? I have to open this bag. You're like tearing out. You're like, where's the scissors? Yeah, we got to get in there. So if you want to go on a flavor journey with salmon, go to Haynes Packing Co. They also have a lot of other really good stuff, like seasonal fish. I got some slabs of black cod not too long ago. Well, it was a couple of months. But fun stuff in there. Great. They have like really good crab cakes if you're looking for like a quick thing. You don't have to...
1: Decent sized large scallops if that's your barbecue for the barbecue.
0: Oh yeah, the scallops are good. Oh, I'm salivating. Uh-oh. Yeah, the Alaskan scallops are awesome. Yeah. But the candied salmon really hits, so go check it out.
1: Oh yeah. Hours are Tuesday to Saturday, 10 to 5, and closed Sundays and Mondays.
0: Okay. 10 to 5?
1: You betcha every day. Except for Sunday and Monday.
0: Good job. Take a couple days off.
1: Oh, yeah.
0: I love poking in there. So, Haynes Pack & Co., shout out. Thanks for the delicious salmon keeping us going today on the radio. Okay, back to the Moffitts.
1: Let's do that. Yeah, let's get that new hit out there. I'm curious to hear it.
0: Okay, May 12th, the Moffitts. I miss you like crazy. Let's start this off here. I guess turning the mic on will help.
1: Usually.
0: Oh, it's bad.
2: Every night I hear your name, like a whisper in the cold.
1: I just start crying here. I'm not sure. I'm not digging it.
0: It's bad. Sorry, guys. No.
1: It's not bad. It's just not for
0: us. It's just not for me. I shouldn't say it's bad. Yeah, it's just a little too cheesy. It's a little too cheesy for me.
1: It's like heartbroken music. Lost the dog, lost the wife, lost the car, lost the kids. Yeah. Until you put it all back.
0: Heartbroken again.
1: Yeah, here we go again.
0: Oh no, another heartbreak.
1: Oh no.
0: Oh God. Let me just whine about it. Miss you like crazy. Okay, that was 13 seconds of the Moffitts. Okay, here's a song from the playlist that I added for a very specific reason, but I know the song, but not by the title. You know when that happens? You're like, oh, I added it, but what is the song? Savage Garden.
1: Oh, no.
0: Oh, no?
1: Oh, no. Nope, do it.
0: Okay.
1: I'm pretty sure I know which one it is.
0: It's not the one we're thinking of.
1: Oh, okay.
0: It's not that. I know that one. I don't even know the name of it.
1: Sounds like he's doing an auction.
0: I think it's from the same album. This one's To the Moon and Back.
1: Okay.
0: Right? Do you know that one?
1: I'd have to hear it.
0: Okay, well, let's go. Whitehorse Grocery Store playlist coming at you. This is To the Moon and Back. Savage Garden.

0: Okay. That's a good song.
1: I was digging it.
0: That's it was a hit, but that's a bit of a deeper cut from Savage Garden. That's from the 1997 album Savage Garden. What? Does it have a... Oh, it is called Savage Garden. Okay. And I just learned that they are Australian. I did not know that. And if you know anything about me, I really like Australian music. It's got a cool vibe to it. The melodies are interesting to me with a lot of the Aussie music. So, yeah, thanks to Muffin Man in the chat saying Savage Garden deep cut. Yeah, that's another one I just kind of heard in the wild. I'm like, what is it? I haven't heard this since then. And it made the grocery store playlist. Songs that make you think of being in like the meat aisle or something. Like just walking through the produce.
1: Love you to the moon and back. Yeah, eh?
0: If you be my baby.
1: Be
0: like,
1: my
0: good.
1: Steak, baby.
0: Yeah, it's good. So I thought, well, this is off the same album. Everyone knows the song Truly Madly Deeply. Yes. The song we just played, To the Moon and Back, was the opener of the album. That's the first song. Yeah, so I'm wondering, playing something on the B-side, even though this was a CD, like, do you know the song Universe or Carry On Dancing or Violet?
1: Nope.
0: Should we play one?
1: Sure.
0: A Thousand Words, Promises, Santa Monica. I don't think we want to play the last song. That's usually not a good... Like, Tears of Pearls was a song right after Truly Madly Deeply. Tears of Pearls?
1: I'm very hesitant on that one.
0: It sounds too sappy.
1: Yeah.
0: What about Violet?
1: That could...
0: Should we try Violet?
1: I think that might sounds a little better, yeah, for sure.
0: Or Carry On Dancing?
1: Carry On Dancing actually sounds like it might be a...
0: Muffin Man says, Carry On Dancing, I seem to recall, is a banger. I haven't listened to the record since grade 7.
1: Ooh.
0: That might be the one we played.
1: I was going to say, I think you're right.
0: Yeah,
1: and I think
0: Carry On Dancing?
1: Muffin Man is correct too, yeah.
0: Okay, we're going to play that one. I did not own this album. Did you have the CD?
1: No.
0: I did not. No, me neither. I just remember seeing it everywhere when I was a kid, for sure. Like the black and white... people. Okay, let's do it. Carry On Dancing. Let's see how it goes.
1: Oh yeah.
0: And we have the power to cut it if it's not good, but we're gonna try it. Okay. Woo-hoo. Carry On Dancing, Savage Garden. Let's go.

0: carry on dancing. Okay, Savage Garden double hitter.
1: Whoop, whoop.
0: Yeah, that was a random song that we picked from the album Savage Garden by Savage Garden. released 1997, and like I said before, I did not know they were Australian. So now Crystal and I are looking at the charts from 1997, because last week we did more earlier 90s. It's a little bit of late 80s, but like we stopped at 92. Informer. When Snow's Informer came on, not only was the show over, but we maxed out on
1: right to the end. Yeah. I think right to the last second.
0: Right,
1: hey?
0: To the last second. It was yeah. So now we're kind of looking at the later 90s, yeah, there's a lot of songs we're definitely not going to play.
1: Yes.
0: Like this is getting, we're getting in the thick of it here. Like, we're not playing Backstreet Boys. We're not playing Aqua. Like, I'm good
1: on... Oh, thank you. I appreciate that.
0: Yeah, like, I'm good on the Spice Girls. Destiny's Child, sure. Oh my God, Meredith Brooks. Or I'm a bitch, I'm a love. Oh. Like, I'm not going to play that. Unless you want to.
1: No, I'm good. I'm good.
0: Chumbawamba, Tub Thumping came out in 1987. Oh my God, Never Ever, All Saints.
1: Wow, that's a hard one. I haven't heard in a long hot minute.
0: I know it, but I'm not thinking of it right now.
1: As I'm looking through this list, it looks like between like 95 and 98, I would say.
0: Yeah,
1: there's a lot of old school hits in the sense of like Bone Thugs and Harmony,
0: mm-hmm, mm-hmm.
1: See You at the Crossroads, Tupac. Oh, and Dr. Yeah. Dre, let's see what else. Puff Daddy, Notorious B.I.G.
0: Yep.
1: So, and the Hanson's Bop.
0: Yeah.
1: Bop, ba, doop.
0: I'm not going to play that. I would play some Notorious B.I.G. though.
1: Yeah.
0: Which one?
1: Let me see. That's hard to say.
0: Wow, he's got billions of listens.
1: Yeah, yeah, yeah.
0: Crazy.
1: You decide. I think it'd
0: be
1: better.
0: Which one's from 1997? Oh, yeah, Life After Death. Well, Hypnotize is 1997.
1: Yep.
0: Let's do it.
1: Sure.

0: love it. Doesn't really get old.
1: No.
0: That song really really does it for me. I like it. Before that, Notorious B.I.G., Hypnotize. We're on a 1997 kind of kick now. We found a website that we like for looking up like hits. It is musicvf.com. And you can kind of just go through the years, and you can also go through like the top singles, the top artists. You can filter by dance, R&B, and rock. So it's kind of a cool way to filter out. Like, some hits are just too much. Like, we're not playing Backstreet Boys. That's just it. We all know about what that's about.
1: Thank you.
0: We're going for a little bit of deeper cuts here.
1: A little more appreciated for that.
0: A little
1: bit
0: more appreciated. Yeah.
1: I appreciate you for it anyway.
0: Are you Boys to Men fan?
1: There's a couple of songs that they do that I don't mind.
0: Yeah, it's a little too sappy for me, even back when I was 7. it's just a little too sappy, but there is I guess that's like, that's R&B, right? Like, that's kind of the...
1: Yeah.
0: It's like emotional, right?
1: End of the road. It's the end of the road for Boys to Men.
0: What does that mean?
1: That's the name of one of their songs.
0: Oh, I don't even know it.
1: Just giving you a hard time. Right on.
0: Oh, yeah. 98 Degrees. Like, what was... Oh, Invisible Man, 98 Degrees. I vaguely remember that.
1: I don't know if I know that one.
0: Oh, my God. Building a Mystery. Sarah, like, I'm not playing that. Oh, Paula Cole, I Don't Want to Wait. We all know that one. I don't want to wait for love to be over. I saw, like, a meme once that was, like, saying how that song is just a string of numbers. Like, 90108. 90108.
1: Nice.
0: It's like a zip code or something. I'm like, I can't.
1: Is that that secret message that are hidden in the music that, you know, they talk about in certain songs?
0: Yeah.
1: right on.
0: So I do have a playlist that I don't access very often on my Spotify. Like, I don't listen to this music like for fun, right? Like, I'm not just gonna put it on like
1: while you're cleaning the house.
0: No, I have a lot of other music that I will listen to, but I do have the nostalgia playlist. Like, I'm not gonna listen to Torn by Natalie Imbruglia all the time, but when it comes on, I'm like, sweet. Like, I remember being embarrassed when I was a kid when the line "lying naked on the floor," like, I couldn't believe someone was saying about being naked.
1: At 7, I kind of understand that.
0: It's like, oh God, turn the radio off. Like, this is cringy. I'm like, oh, I didn't hear that.
1: That's okay. At 7, I was listening to my folks in their Krysak country.
0: Oh, you were a country kid.
1: Unfortunately, my parents were country fans.
0: Okay.
1: So, and look at me now, Ma. I'm so far-fetched from that.
0: Yeah, ugh. You don't listen to that anymore, right?
1: As soon as I left home, man, that was the last thing I left. I left that behind, too. Country music can stay in the country where it belongs.
0: Right. what era of country?
1: Oh, man. That's a good question. Well, I grew up in the... I'd say I grew up around mid-80s, 90s. So their country would be like, I would say, not so much, not Waylon. Waylon right. was a little old school. Yeah. It was more like, was it Garth Brooks?
0: Oh, yeah.
1: Ricky Skaggs.
0: Yep.
1: Who else was kicking around then? I can't even remember, to be honest with you. I tried to tune it out.
0: Mm-hmm.
1: Yeah.
0: Mm-hmm.
1: Yeah.
0: I like the old stuff.
1: Yeah.
0: The old stuff's good.
1: Yeah. What's got the heart and soul still in it, for sure.
0: Yeah.
1: Yeah. So.
0: Some pretty interesting stuff in the 80s. I didn't grow up with country very much at all. But what I do know is that my mom hated Billy Ray Cyrus.
1: Oh, man. My mom didn't. My achy, breaky heart, man. He broke more than my heart. That's the thing.
0: Broke my eardrum.
1: Yep, 100%. And I think a few windows as the time went on. Ugh.
0: Yeah, we were a Billy Ray Cyrus free household.
1: I wish mine was.
0: Oh, shit.
1: And then we had the Boss.
0: Mm.
1: Springsteen.
0: Right, yeah, my mom was a Springsteen
1: fan. He was in there,
0: fan.
1: Too.
0: Yep. I call that baseball rock.
1: Oh, there we go. I could dig that.
0: Baseball.
1: Yep.
0: Just getting my hot dog ready to step up to the plate.
1: Could have been worse.
0: Yeah, so you were, kind of not listening to country in the 90s. Well, this is not 1997, but this is 1996.
1: All right, off let's my hear list. What is it? Oh, Magic Mike 5, girl. That's the first tune as soon as the first note hit. I know exactly what this was. Wow.
0: Oh, it changed. That's not what I meant to do. No, I want it to stay on
1: Magic. Yeah, you do.
0: I touched the screen. All right.

0: we made it to the end of that all 7 minutes of it or whatever. Yeah, Daft Punk, Around the World. We're playing songs from 1997. I don't know if Around the World is 1997. I just put it on. Around the World by Daft Punk came out in 97. Okay, we're on theme. You're listening to Mixed Nuts on 92.5 FM, CJUC. It's 3 o'clock, and we're in. Just finished the first hour of our show that we do every Saturday, and we don't really go into it with a plan, but last week was all early 90s, and now we're going into the later 90s, so it's a continuation of last week. Before that was Ginuwine Pony. I loved that song when I was a kid.
1: That was a pretty good one, yeah.
0: I listen to that anytime.
1: Heck yeah.
0: Didn't really get
1: I still listen to it.
0: Yeah.
1: Oh, yeah.
0: A lot of these songs, what were you saying, Crystal, that like if they were released today, they'd like still track?
1: Oh, yeah. Yeah. It's like timeless.
0: Yeah.
1: Almost.
0: What was it about the music? I guess sort of before computers took over.
1: Yeah.
0: Maybe. Is that it?
1: I think so.
0: I remember a lot of these songs. We're just looking at the top charts, right? It's like, oh, yeah, that one. Yeah. I remember liking a lot of these songs as a kid. And then as a teenager in the early 2000s, like, music got a bit weird in the 2000s. Like, stuff became really sexual. Is what, like,
1: yeah.
0: Guns and money and whatever, like, thongs.
1: Booty shaking.
0: Yeah, it got a bit weird. So yeah. I'm glad I don't know.
1: Caught the era before everything else started hanging out.
0: Kind of. Yeah. Yeah. It was a weird time to be a teenager in like 2001 and 2 and 3. Like, just, I'm like, what's going on with music? It's a little bit weird. The ex-Tina Dirty era. Like, I don't know, man.
1: Wanna get
0: naughty. Like, I just, I don't know. And then it led into like, voulez-vous coucher avec moi? It's like, really? Like, that's a bit much. But anyway, we are remembering 1997 at the moment. this one came up, and I looked it up. It is 1997. I just remember this one. I like it. I still like it. Let's go. Jimmy Ray. Are You Jimmy Ray?
1: Oh, yeah.
0: By Jimmy Ray.

0: I want to know.
1: I want to know.
0: I love that song. I don't care. Jimmy Ray. Who are you, Jimmy Ray? By Jimmy Ray. Oh, he's British. Okay. Born in London, 1970. Yeah, I like that song. I don't know what... Like, I mean, that's with any song. Like, what's the inspiration behind that? I don't know. I guess having the last name Ray. Or Jimmy Ray, Link Ray. We don't know. So we are playing songs from 1997 or thereabouts. There's a lot of songs that were really good that came out. At least nostalgic. If you don't have nostalgia, perhaps you weren't born. or perhaps you weren't alive. The songs are still good. If you are listening and you don't remember the 90s or you weren't around, but you like these songs, like, let us know. We're here for you.
1: Oh, yeah.
0: We got more. We're just like unearthing more stuff. More, like, we're not playing the hit hits. We're not playing the big hits. We're skipping those. Like, we've heard them. We get it. We're kind of going a little bit more under the radar. But, I mean, these are still, like, pretty popular songs. Another one from 1997. This is CanCon. This is a CanCon song. Unless you had one that you want to keep up.
1: No, I'm down. I'm listening.
0: I want to roll here.
1: You do it.
0: Okay. We all know this one, I assume. But yes, Canadian band Brand Van 3000.
2: Hi, my name is Stereo Mike.
1: Oh, yeah.
2: Hi, my name is Stereo Mike.
0: Drinking in L.A.
3: Yeah, we got free tickets to the Brand Van concert happening this Monday night at the Pacific Palisades. Well, you can all in if you want.

0: That is Canadian content for you. That was Brand Van 3000, 1997. Drinking in LA. I mean, it's good.
1: I like it.
0: I love it. Always loved it. I remember being a kid and that song came out and, like, you know, kids were listening to it. And there's some kids that, like, weren't allowed to listen to the song because at the end where it goes, LA, LA, it sounds like she's saying hell A. So yeah. The parents were like, you can't listen to that because this is hell.
1: Rot their pure and innocent minds.
0: Yeah. Turns out in a few years, in the 2000s, music was going to get rotten. Naughty. It was going to get raunchy. Music was going to rot in the 2000s. So
1: look at us now.
0: We made it through.
1: Yeah.
0: I was looking at Brand Van 3000. They're from Montreal. But that album cover that song came from, I like remember seeing that album cover when I was younger. It's like a pink album, pink background with like a bunny and a lamb or something on there. I've seen that before, but I didn't know it was that. So only took me 30 years to
1: figure out where it's at.
0: And then I wanted to play some other random song. I've never listened to the album. There's a few hits, I guess, hits with a lot of listens from that album, and I'm kind of curious about it. I'm not going to play the one marked E for explicit, even though they said hell A earlier, but okay. I want to play a song. This one's got 2.5 million listens. This is everywhere. From the same album. And if we don't like it, we're gonna cut it. Let's try it out.

0: Okay.
1: Oh, is it?
0: Whoops. Okay. All right. Brand Van 3000. Some CanCon from 1997. I vaguely remember that song. Mm-hmm. You said you remember this.
2: Yeah, barely. Once it played, I was like, oh yeah, I do remember this.
0: Yeah. I am kind of curious about that album. That might be something I might add to my own list.
2: Your grocery list?
0: My grocery list, yeah. I don't listen to music in the grocery store, though.
2: Yeah.
0: I don't like that.
2: I do.
0: You do? You put in the headphones?
2: I put the headphones in, okay. Yeah.
0: Okay.
2: I feel like with this music that we're playing and the music we played last week, that if I woke up in the 90s again, I don't think I'd be disappointed. As long as I know now, then yeah, I think I'd be all right.
0: Yeah.
2: Well, yeah, because the music hits. I don't know. Just something about it. I don't find nowadays the music is quite as, I don't know, soulful, impressive, got the same beat. There just doesn't sit the same for me now. I don't know what it is. I mean, there is the few, but...
0: Yeah, there's the thing now. I mean... Yeah, like there is a lot of good music being made nowadays,
2: it
0: but
2: is.
0: It's not being like, you have to really search for it.
2: Yeah.
0: You have to put in a lot of effort to like really, really find.
2: Yeah.
0: Like a lot of these songs that we're playing, I would say a lot of these are really good songs and they're catchy and they're fun and they're,
2: 100%.
0: But we were hearing these like in the grocery store.
2: Yeah.
0: We weren't like digging for hours through stuff to find them, right? It's like, yeah, it's in the grocery store. It's playing. We got Genuine by Pony playing, right? So we're on to 1998 now.
2: Oh,
0: I guess, right?
2: Yeah,
0: 98. Share, Believe is number. Like, I'm good on that.
2: I'm okay with that too.
0: I don't need to hear it again.
2: Nope.
0: I just heard it today in a store.
2: Nope. I'm okay with it.
0: It was playing in the Yukon Asian market. I was like, okay.
2: Oh, that's a interesting one to walk into.
0: I Don't Want to Miss a Thing by Aerosmith it reminds me of being at school dances, and that's when people would slow dance and that would run away. I hated it. That's what that song reminds me of, so I'm not going to play it.
2: I'm okay with that too. It looks like there's quite a few Shania Twain on that list. I'm seeing at least two in the little screen that you got pulled up here at the moment.
0: Don't know what I want.
2: Yeah, no.
0: No, I'm good.
2: You don't impress me much.
0: Oh, God.
2: She don't impress. I'll just, yeah.
0: Say you're a rocket scientist. Like, it's still a karaoke fave.
2: Yep.
0: Remember Brandy? Brandy, have you ever? Oh, I think I... have you ever? I can't remember it, but... Sugar Ray. Sugar Ray took over the late 90s for a minute there. Every morning there's a
2: If you know, you know.
0: Yeah. I did have one Sugar Ray CD, not this one, but... And there was a metal song on the CD I had.
2: Really?
0: I remember because I used to make mixtapes for my elementary school bus. So I had a radio that recorded onto tape. So
2: yeah.
0: I would wait for songs to come on. When I knew it was coming, I'd go and hit record and I'd make mixtapes. But it also had a CD player that you could record onto tape. Anyway, I recorded this Sugar Ray CD onto tape. And I gave it to the bus driver, and this metal song came on. It was only like a minute. I think it's the opener track or the closing track or something. And I got in trouble. I got in trouble from the bus driver being like, you can't play this. Like, this is not okay. It's not allowed on the
2: devil's
0: bus.
2: Devil's music.
0: Yeah,
2: the devil's
0: pretty much,
2: music.
0: Pretty much. I remember when it came on, too, on the bus speakers, I was like really embarrassed because I knew that it was not okay. And I saw her eyes looking in the mirror. So bus driver had that long mirror.
2: Yeah.
0: And she's like glaring at me through the mirror. I was like, I'll never forget that.
2: The rear view mirror?
0: Yeah.
2: Yeah.
0: Oh, yeah. She's glaring at me. Oh yeah. So I never forget that. Every time I see Sugar Ray or hear Sugar Ray, I think of that.
2: Aww.
0: Maybe I pull up that metal song and play it. This goes out to Marsha.
2: We still love you and think about you.
0: Yeah. 1998. Oh God, Iris is on there. That's like a trending song right now. There's like a theme for like videos like, Mom, what were you like in the 90s? And it was like a video that you're supposed to like show you what you look like now, and then it's like, what did you look like in the 90s? And then Iris by Goo Goo Dolls is playing in the background.
2: Oh yeah.
0: And then it's like a slideshow of pictures from
2: Gotcha.
0: That. It's just like,
2: Gotcha.
0: So we're not gonna play that.
2: I'm okay. Oh. Yep. Yep.
0: One song you mentioned, How Is It Gonna Be by Third Eye Blind. Should we do that?
2: Sure, why not?
0: Are you not really into it?
2: I'm down for pretty much anything at this point.
0: I have a quick story about this album. For one thing, it's the worst album cover of all time.
2: Uh-oh.
0: It's scary.
2: Is it?
0: Okay, the third... I think I'm going to type it in here. Third Eye Blind. Yeah, it's like a red, bloody-looking face. You'll know it. You'll know it. This one.
2: Oh, it's creepy.
0: I know. It's the creepiest album cover of all time. I'll pop it in the chat if you don't know the album I'm talking about. Yeah, it's like a girl screaming. It's like she's in a dark room. It's like red and her hand is covering her face. It looks quite skeletal. I don't think
2: that doesn't look like a female's hand. It looks like a dude's hand.
0: Well,
2: very masculine looking.
0: At any rate, it's bad.
2: Yeah, it's
0: scary.
2: Yeah.
0: Oh, it said it was released in 97, so it still tracks. 7, 8. Anyway, okay, so when I was a kid, CDs were very expensive.
2: Oh, yeah.
0: And they're like, you don't just go and get music.
2: Yeah.
0: You have to, like, really save up.
2: Yep.
0: For, like, so when I was 8, I was, like, going to CD Plus in the Kwanlun Mall, and I had, like, some money, and I was like, I really want to buy, like, a cool album that, you know, all my friends listen to and stuff. So I bought Eminem's like first CD.
2: Nice.
0: Maybe it was the second one, the one with the car on the cover. That was kind of his first hit album.
2: Okay. Okay.
0: Anyway, I go and buy it, and then I got in trouble for it. My mom didn't like that, so I got in trouble.
2: Lyrics
0: explicit
2: again.
0: Content is not for an 8-year-old. I got in trouble. So she brought me to the Nest, which was in the old Midnight Sun building.
2: Oh, I remember
0: that. Remember the Nest?
2: Yeah.
0: Yeah, it was like a consignment shop. So she brought me to the Nest, and the deal was I had to trade this terrible Eminem album. She's like, you can pick something else from the bin. It was this Third Eye Blind album.
2: Oh, yeah, so it makes it a lot better, right?
0: So, I mean, it turns out, like, today, 30-something years later, I would rather listen to this than like Eminem personally.
2: Okay.
0: So,
2: okay.
0: I mean, it was a good swap. So let's play something from this album. How's it going to be? I did listen to the CD a lot and it wasn't terrible. That's up for debate probably, but, I don't mind it. Okay. How's it going to be? Third Eye Blind from 1997. From the worst album cover of all time. On 92.5 FM, The Juice.

0: Yep. Offspring. Off the, I think it's 1998 album, Americana. I remember if a kid had that album, you're cool.
1: Oh, yeah.
0: It was like a little bit of swearing. It was pretty edgy. Offspring. Yeah. Oh, yeah. 98. Mm-hmm. Was it the last song? No, it wasn't. Almost the last song on the album. Yeah, I did not have that album. That was usually like an album that like an older sibling had, not the 8-year-old.
1: Yeah.
0: So there was a lot of like taking the albums from the older siblings.
1: Yeah.
0: Look what I got.
1: Look what I stole. Oh my God, look what I stole.
0: Let's listen to it. And then Napster came around. Remember Napster, the music downloading early 2000s, and then Metallica shut them down.
1: Oh.
0: It was like one of the first like music downloading what's it called where you could like download off of the other users that use Napster.
1: Oh, okay.
0: It's kind of like file sharing.
1: Yeah.
0: And you could download anything. And it took like 15 hours to download a song, but we did it anyway with the Yukon internet back then.
1: Makes sense.
0: It was like 11 hours to download like Hotel California or something. Yeah, Napster. Napster came and took everything over in the 2000s. But up until then, we just had
1: CDs
0: that we listened to over and over.
1: And tapes.
0: Yeah, tapes were still definitely a thing.
1: Yeah.
0: I kind of preferred tapes when I was a kid because they didn't skip. Like, the CD players weren't that good.
1: No.
0: They were not that good.
1: Well, and that's the thing. You dropped it or something, and then all of a sudden they're either cracked or they got a scratch, and that's it. It's done.
0: Yeah.
1: It's like one and done. At least the tapes, you know, you could give them a kick or whatever. It was the when they got caught up when you were playing them, and then you had to pull it out and then fix them.
0: Yeah. I saw a tape nest on the road. Well, it was years ago now. Yeah. When you rip out the tape. I was driving up the Robert Service. It was a few years ago now, but I saw that nest on the side of the road, and I was like, that's probably gonna be the last time I ever see it. It's not.
1: Were you an infamous pen or a pencil?
0: Pencil, yeah.
1: Yeah, pencil.
0: Pencil.
1: Yeah, yeah.
0: But when I was a kid, my finger fit just fine in the thing. So I remember doing that by hand a lot.
1: The good old spin.
0: Yep.
1: Get it back to normal.
0: Yep.
1: Yeah, I learned that trick there in the tapes with the tapes where you when you fill in the holes with the Kleenex, then you can record over them, right?
0: Oh, really?
1: Yeah, you didn't know that. So
0: wait, what?
1: Okay, so
0: there was an overwrite tab on it.
1: Hold on. Okay, so if you had a regular tape, like you bought and for some reason you bought a tape for the one song on there and then you got tired of it. It's like, well, okay, well, what do I do with this?
0: Yeah,
1: there was on the top ends of it on either side there was two little holes.
0: Oh yeah.
1: If you filled them with Kleenex, you could record over the whole tape.
0: Oh
1: yeah.
0: Whoa.
1: Yeah. That was a neat little trick that I don't know how many people knew that one, but
0: it's the first I heard.
1: You'll pick up the tape and it'll say one thing, but it was totally something else different.
0: Whoa.
1: Yeah. Surprise. You learn something new every day.
0: It's a new hack.
1: Right on.
0: I love that. 1998 we're on now, hey?
1: I think so, yeah.
0: I have another CanCon do you remember Prozac?
1: Oh, yes.
0: You're like, oh, God. So we said we're not going to play Aqua. We're not going to play like Britney Spears and NSYNC. Like we get it.
1: Backstreet Boys, any of those guys. The what do they call them?
0: What, like any
1: teen,
0: boy bands?
1: Yeah.
0: Any boy band?
1: Tween heartaches.
0: But like the boy band thing lasted up until like even today. There's still boy bands. Like it's still very much a thing, right?
1: Yeah.
0: Yeah. I want to play Prozac though.
1: Do it.
0: From the 1998 album Hot Show. This is more CanCon, you guys. Prozac is Canadian. And I think they were the first band, maybe even the only band. Like their persona is cartoons.
1: Oh,
0: they
1: did,
0: like nobody really saw like them. It was
1: video cartoon. Wise.
0: Yeah.
1: Yep.
0: It was animated.
1: Ah.
0: It's kind of a cool thing.
1: I think so.
0: Here's Sucks to Be You. I like this one.
1: Yeah.

0: Yes, more CanCon for you. That is Prozac.
1: Sucks to be you.
0: They had some good songs. Yeah. A Sector of Frustration. Doom, doom. Combined with like a motivation.
1: Oh, I forgot about strange that disease. One too. Yes. I got a strange disease.
0: Yeah.
1: Woo, woo.
0: Oh. It's weird that they sang in a British accent.
1: Oh, where are they from?
0: Canada.
1: Oh.
0: They're Canadian. Yeah. Prozac is Canadian.
1: Mm.
0: I think they're... Wait, let me look it up. Prozac. They are from Toronto.
1: Ah.
0: Jay Levine. Mm-hmm. Yeah, the band had a cartoon persona.
1: I remember that now.
0: Yeah. I liked their music back then. It was catchy, and they had like classical guitar. We were talking about this earlier, like in the 90s. There's the classical guitar solo, like the nylon string guitar's coming.
1: Yeah.
0: Right. Yep, I liked it, and I still listen to it today. So I'm looking through my playlist here just of nostalgic songs, and there's some that is just like it strikes a nostalgic chord, but it's bad. Like, do you know Love Song by Sky? I don't know if I want to play it. It's like, I don't know. We're getting into the dregs here of the
1: uh-oh.
0: I think they're Canadian. One sec. Love Song by Sky. I think they might be Canadian. Yeah, they're Canadian. This is why, like, because the CanCon, you have to have so many percentage of music on the radio has to be Canadian.
1: Oh, okay.
0: So that's why a lot of these songs that we know are actually Canadian, because they played them.
1: Makes sense. Yeah. Makes sense.
0: Should we just get into it? Let me know if you know this one.
1: All right, do it up.
0: I might cut it. It's a little embarrassing, but let's go.
1: Let's do it anyway.
0: Love Song from Sky, also 1998.

0: Yeah, sorry guys. I accidentally cut that off at the end. Yeah, so sorry about that. that was a bit of a
1: extra sorry.
0: It's catchy. Okay, it's catchy.
1: Yeah.
0: Is it good? I don't know. It's so cheese.
1: Yeah, I would say out of 10, I would give that maybe about a 3.
0: Yeah. I'll just say 4. Yeah, we're on the same road there. Okay. Yeah.
1: Okay.
0: Yeah, like I there was a disclaimer very early on in the show. Like, it's not about it being good. It's about the nostalgia. That one brings me back. Mm. And it's Canadian, so we have to let it play. So yeah. We're required by law to play it. 1999. The artist is Sky. Yeah. I'm probably not going to listen to that album. It looks terrible. One undeniable thing about the 90s, awful album covers. Like, it's bad.
1: No AI back then.
0: No AI. They had to just make it. They had to make it bad on their own. Yeah. They had to make it terrible on their own. So I posted in the chat the Third Eye Blind album cover. It's like a red lady's face with someone's hand. She's screaming, possibly dying.
1: It took him a whole, 10.5 seconds to come up with that front end album cover.
0: Yeah, it's bad.
1: Yeah.
0: Yeah, it's bad.
1: There was no brain work into it. It's like, let's shut the lights off, make sure the exit sign's on, and I'll pretend to grab your face. You pretend to freak out, and we'll take a picture. And it's not even, and it's blurry.
0: It looks like it's not even. It looks like it should be a metal album or something. Yeah. It's not. It's sappy 90s boy rock. Another terrible album cover is the famous Chumbawamba. Oh, it's bad.
1: I think it's great though.
0: We love it.
1: It does definitely make you it makes me smile. I mean,
0: come on. Yeah,
1: it's bad but it's good. The neon green background with the baby face with the extra large smile
0: He's deep fried. Why is he that color? Yeah,
1: too much sun. Well, deep fried. Oh, there we go. Like the album is very green and there's a smile like you've never seen before.
0: That's bad. Chumbawamba. I don't know a lot about the band, so if there's any Chumbawamba fans out there, feel free to correct me, but this is a band, they've been around for a long time. There's a lot of, it's like a pretty big band. There's like 6 or 7 or 8 people or something in there, but they, it's kind of like the band King Gizzard and the Lizard Wizard, where they play all genres. Like they have like every album has a different theme and they play all different kinds of stuff. They do like, I don't know, like Christian choir, and then like they have like a bluegrass album or something, right? So they change
1: a variety of flavors for everybody.
0: Big variety of music. So
1: kind of nice. It brings everybody together kind of scenario.
0: Yeah, but their hit Tub Thumping, the one everyone knows.
1: Yep.
0: I think I remember reading somewhere that they're just like, that was not what they wanted to like happen with the song, but it became a big hit.
1: Interesting.
0: And they're just like, we're cooler than that. But anyway, the song remains. I did not have this album in 1997.
1: I don't think I did either.
0: No. It's kind of embarrassing to have them. It'd be a little embarrassing.
1: Well, you could have the CD without the cover. I mean, unless the CD looked like the cover.
0: Oh God! You just open it up. You're like, I'm gonna take the leaflet out. Oh, never mind the CD. Yeah,
1: the CD's just as bad.
0: It's bad. What is that? So I'm not gonna play Tub Thumping. There is a song on there that I want to play that is a bit of a deep cut. So any Chumbawamba fans are there, I'm going to play a deep cut off the same album. This is Amnesia.
1: Ooh.
0: Do you know this one? You might know it.
1: I probably do.
0: I don't know why I know this song. Okay, so it's track 2 on the album. So it was Tub Thumping number 1. And then this is track 2. So I think what happened is I only listened to the first 2 songs. We should play like the last one.
1: Oh, maybe there's a reason why they're the last ones though.
0: They're
1: sometimes
0: bad.
1: Yeah, usually goes from the best to the worst.
0: I think it's bad, but anyway, here's Amnesia. Do you suffer from long-term memory loss. I don't remember. That's the lyrics.
1: Sometimes.
0: They don't remember.
1: Oh, okay.
0: Peak 90s Amnesia by Chumbawamba from 1997.

using a bandsaw and scoop the brains out. 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

0: about free speech?
1: That's not the point. You're giving this place a bad name. I've got my position to think of.
2: Yeah. you gotta love the weird, like, 90s endings to some of these songs. Like, I don't know what was going on, but they had these, like, kind of breakdowns or something, whatever that was. Scoop the brains out. That was Chumbawamba with Amnesia from the 1997 album Tub Thumping, which we're not going to play the Tub Thumping song. We all know it. We don't need to hear it again. But for some reason, I don't know why I remember that song, because I did not own the album. So,
3: me neither.
2: Yeah, if you walk by that album in the store, you'd be like, heck no. I'm not buying that.
3: I don't know. I probably would have bought it just because I think it's pretty funny, actually.
2: Yeah, you're like, I'm going to buy that.
3: It's all about the teeth.
2: That's a lot of teeth.
3: Yeah, that's what makes it funny.
2: White. At least they're white. My God, boiled baby head with teeth. Yeah. Yeah, Chumbawamba, anarchist pop band. Active since 1982.
3: That's quite a way, quite a time.
2: I'm kind of curious what their 80s stuff is. Yeah, 1, 2, 3, 4, 5, 7.
3: Oh, wow.
2: There's 7 people in the band. Yeah, that's what I thought. They're like, but if you want to get into the band, I'm pretty sure it's a really big deep dive, because they're like, every album's its own thing. Like I said, it's kind of like King Gizzard or something. Like, it's a big concept vibes. But anyway, that was that. So we did have a bit of a theme of CanCon. We played a good number at CanCon.
3: Yeah.
2: Which back then, it makes sense. They would have played all of these songs because they had to on the radio. I want to play one. I don't think Olivia McDonald is listening. I think her sister Emily is listening. But Crash Test Dummies.
3: Oh, yeah.
2: Oh, you mean, oh, oh yeah.
3: Oh, yeah. Which one are you thinking about?
2: Keep a lid on things.
3: Oh, okay. They were up here within the last 2-3 years.
2: I think they did.

0: a bit longer. They were here. Yeah.
1: Christmas show up at the Art Center here.
0: Christmas.
1: Yeah. It was, they did a couple of their hits.
2: The first Noel.
1: It was kind of like that.
0: Oh,
1: yeah.
0: Oh, my God.
1: It was kind of weird, too, because, I was actually in the middle of getting my art show ready for the Art Center, and they were in doing their sound checks and stuff. And it was funny because if you go back and look at any of their videos, he had really long, straight hair.
0: He had long hair.
1: Yeah. Not so much now.
0: Oh, he's cropped it?
1: Yep, big time. I probably walked past the guy about 4 or 5 times and didn't have a clue. And then I was at the show and I was like, hey, I walked by this guy like 4 or 5 times and I didn't even have a clue. It was good. It was good.
0: Did you say hi after you knew?
1: No, because I didn't see him after that.
0: Right.
1: Funny how that is, eh?
0: Crash Test Dummies, are they doing anything today? Do they have any?
1: Oh, good question.
0: There's an album from 2018, a live version. Probably not going to listen to that ever. Oh, 2017, they had an album, Still Life with Trouble. No.
1: Hmm.
0: Might be good.
1: Hmm.
0: Which album? My mom had it on a tape. I think it was the 1991 album, The Ghosts That Haunt Me.
1: Yes, I think that was the one I had.
0: Yeah, a lot of people had that.
1: With the...
0: Once there was a girl.
1: Yeah, yeah.
0: Like that, I find that song, I always find that song a little bit cringy.
1: Yeah?
0: I don't know. It's catchy.
1: It is, for sure.
0: I don't know.
1: I think it was The Voice. Yeah.
0: Like my,
1: that very deep masculine voice.
0: Like my lowest voice is like 3 octaves higher than his.
1: Oh, okay.
0: Maybe not 3, but
1: he smoked a lot of cigarettes. Maybe he had to get ready for his shows. A couple of packs of cigars in there before just to hit that note. Those really low notes.
0: The song. Oh. Superman never made any money. Saving the world from Solomon Grundy.
1: Okay, well, I wasn't sure if he was talking about the CD. They were talking about the CD that it never made any money. But I think that just making a quote onto the song itself.
0: Saving the world from Solomon Grundy.
1: But sometimes
0: I despair.
1: Well, I can sing it in never
0: see another world. Man like him. I want to play 1999. Oh, this album. Pretty bad album cover.
1: Uh-oh.
0: It's another weird face with a doll. Do you remember that one?
1: No.
0: It's creepy.
1: The porcelain doll.
0: It's like porcelain with like the stuffed limbs. But anyway, this was released in one day before my 9th birthday, March 20th, 1999. This is the best song on the album. Let's go. Keep a lid on things. This goes out to Olivia McDonald, and we love this song. We'll be right back.

0: Yes, that is Crash Test Dummies. More CanCon. That was Keep a Lid on Things. One of the most memorable songs from the 90s, late 90s for me. You did, baby. You're listening to Mixed Nuts on 1998. Mixed Nuts on 92.5 FM. CJUC The Juice. We have more nuts that arrived for the last hour. What's going on, everybody? Oh, everyone's shy.
1: Hello, yeah. I'm the cute new nut in the building. My Yay. Name's 80. What's up?
0: 80?
2: Got a returning Asian nut here.
0: Derek's back.
2: Your long lost cousin.
0: Derek is back.
2: Unfortunately, no spring rolls today.
0: What happened?
2: Well, we had a really long and beautiful walk at the Wildlife Preserve. And I think we got a little weak towards the end and we needed some food in us stat.
0: Like now.
2: Right. So we hopped over to the airport chalet.
0: Oh, yeah. What'd you get?
1: Burgers at the airport chalet, and Jake got a strawberry milkshake, and Derek got a peanut butter milkshake.
0: Ooh, you got the peanut butter.
2: Yeah, I had heard about the iconic peanut butter
0: it's
2: milkshake,
0: good.
2: So I had to get it.
0: It's good.
2: Not too sweet.
0: No, it's good. Yeah. I think they just take Kraft peanut butter and mix it with milk.
2: And it that's works. The perfect combination.
0: Not with milk. I guess, is it with milk or ice cream?
2: I guess ice cream.
0: It's yummy.
2: Yeah. A little chocolate swirl would have made it perfect.
0: Right.
2: Yeah.
0: They just have the whipped cream on top. But it's good. So, okay. So, sorry, you got burgers?
2: Yeah, it was a round of burgers. I was kind of thinking the steak and eggs. Like, that's what
0: classic,
2: I was imagining in my head while we were walking down that final stretch with the bison to our left. Musk ox to our right in the distance.
0: You're getting hungry looking at those beasts, aren't
2: Absolutely.
0: You?
2: We were talking a little bit about gopher nuggets.
0: Oh my God, is gopher good? I like look at Crystal as if she would know. We have a gopher expert. What's up with gophers?
3: Are gopher they good? Is actually really nice. It's kind of like chicken if it's done right.
0: Yeah.
3: I've had it where I had a Red Seal chef prepare it, weirdly enough, and they crisped it like shake and bake chicken and fried in the pan on the stove. It's definitely nice. It is greasy.
0: Yeah.
3: As a meat. But sadly, it does not agree with me.
0: I see.
3: It's very rich. It's a very rich.
0: It's dark meat. Is it dark meat? Yep.
3: Yeah. And I mean, the portionings are quite small, but it's definitely,
0: it's an actual nugget.
3: Oh, yeah.
0: It's got a tiny nugget.
3: Yep.
0: You know, you're eating some gopher legs or something. I don't know. Okay. Somebody years ago, this is like a long, long time ago, they gifted me porcupine meat. And I'm really sorry if this person is listening. I'm so sorry. I didn't make it. I didn't eat it.
3: Okay, so there's actually two ways that they prepare porcupine. One of the traditional ways that they do it is they burn the quills. So they take the whole porcupine and they basically stick it on top of like a smoldering almost fire. Not a full-fledged fire.
0: Okay.
3: And it will, takes the quills off and then they just basically cook it like that and eat it. I didn't have it that way. We had some issues, and unfortunately we had to get rid of the porcupine. But it was harvested and killed humanely, so I'll put that out there. The quills were harvested, which is another thing. Anyway, we had skinned it, had been cut up, and so this was out in Bennett Lake, and we had it barbecued. It's definitely a acquired taste.
0: Yeah.
3: It's very woody because porcupines eat wood. And that's why they tend to be into buildings and stuff like that, especially if you're in the bush. If you have cabins out there, they get into your place and you'll hear them chewing literally all night. It's got a very woody, weird taste to it. Not my personal preference.
0: Yeah.
3: So, yeah.
0: Seems like a lot of work to get that meat.
2: Yeah, so what did you do with the meat? You just left. Oh,
0: that's all right. Sorry, person. I accepted the gift. I'm like, I have no idea what to do with this. It sat in my freezer for like 2 years.
3: Give it to somebody with a dog. They cook it up and give it to the dogs.
0: Yeah, I didn't have. I
2: could have brought it out.
0: It wasn't very. It wasn't
2: very much.
0: No, I didn't know what to do with it. Sorry, person. so sorry.
2: Anyways, have you talked your food segment here?
0: We just always talk about food.
2: Or just always talking about
0: food. We were mostly talking about 90s. Yeah,
2: it's that time. Perfect. Perfect.
0: I guess we can do another shout out to Haynes Pack & Co. for the fish today.
2: It was absolutely delicious, even after that airport chalet burger. Yeah.
3: So good.
2: But we also brought a little bit of dessert here because we were talking before eating that our friend Jake, who's 100% Korean, according 100%. To his 23andMe.
4: 100% Korean, that's right. I did 23andMe, which is the ancestry. And it literally said 100% Korean.
0: Yeah, you're like legit straight up.
4: Yeah. Legit straight out of the Korean continent, 100%.
0: Are you like the first generation to come away from Korea?
4: Yeah. My family's back in Korea and yeah.
0: Wow.
4: Yeah. So I guess I'm trying like some Canadian desserts that...
2: We got some butter tarts and we also got a Nanaimo bar.
0: From
2: the chalet for Jake to try. There's also...
0: Have you had a Nanaimo bar?
4: No. I don't even know what it is.
0: Oh, yeah. We're going to do a live tasting. Yeah. We're going to do a live tasting. Yeah. Should we do that now or do we put a song on?
2: I think we put a song on. We'll get prepared.
0: Yeah. All right. 1996. Here's Cake. With their cover of I Will Survive.
2: Perfect.

0: Cake. That was I Will Survive, of course, from 1996, from that album with the crown on it, here on 92.5 FM, The Juice. It's Mixed Nuts for our last 40 minutes of our show. We've been here since 2, and we have guests in the studio now. We got Derek, Addy,
1: Jake.
0: I was going to say Jason. My mind's a bit cooked right now. I was going to say Jason. I'm like, it's not Jason. It's Jake. So we have some things to try for food. You've never had an Nanaimo bar.
2: I don't even know how to spell that. Nanaimo bar?
0: It's like never had it. Nanaimo BC.
2: Nanaimo BC. Okay. Okay, I'll try it right now.
3: Here we go.
0: So this is a Canadian classic. Yeah. We've got a layer of chocolate.
2: Mukbang on CJUC.
0: What do we think?
2: What's in the bottom? Is there like coconut on the bottom? Coconut and
3: chocolate? It's like a coconut. I don't even know what you would call that.
0: I think it's coconut and chocolate, like crumble or something. Like crumble, some type
3: crumble's
0: of
3: a good way to put it.
0: Some type of a crumble crust, and then it's like custard in the middle.
3: The custard's my favorite.
0: Yeah,
2: it's really sweet.
0: Yeah, there's. It's not for me personally. Nanaimo bars are a little bit much for me personally. Oh, it's a dessert that requires no baking and is named after the Canadian city of Nanaimo in BC. It consists of 3 layers. A wafer, nut, and coconut crumb base. Oh, so they make it out of wafers. Okay, coconut crumb.
2: Yeah, I can feel the coconut.
0: Mm. You have the coconuts coming through?
2: Yeah. It's really sweet, though.
0: Yeah.
1: This one is really sweet.
2: But I don't think I've ever had something like this before in my life. It's quite nice. Quite Canadian, I guess. But yeah.
0: Would you buy it again?
2: I don't know, actually.
4: I fuck with it. No, get your own.
2: Oh, okay. Wait. The next.
0: Oh, yeah,
2: one.
0: Butter tart. So you've never had a butter tart before.
2: Butter tart. I was like, how is this butter tart? It looks like brown in the middle.
0: It's brown.
2: Yeah, the brown butter tart. I'll try it
0: so
2: right now.
0: So the first time?
2: Yeah, first time.
0: First time eating a butter tart.
3: Very now, sweet. Where does the butter tart come from?
0: Good question. While he's tasting, we're going to look this up. Butter tart. It might be Canadian. Yeah. Highly regarded in Canadian cuisine.
2: Brown sugar maple syrup.
0: Egg. Oh. Baked in a pastry until the filling is semi-solid with a crunchy top. Yeah. Canadian classic. Also very sweet.
2: Very sweet.
0: Very sweet.
2: I can feel the hint of maple syrup.
0: Mm-hmm.
2: Yeah. Anything has maple syrup, it's Canadian, right?
0: That's
3: kind of what we're known for, right?
0: It's kind of what's going on in this country.
2: I would say it's all right.
0: Yeah.
2: It kind of reminds me of like pecan tarts.
0: Yeah.
2: I think pecan tarts are better. Sorry. But
3: I would actually probably agree with that.
2: Yeah.
0: Butter tarts are not my favorite either. Sorry, Canada.
2: If we're really into it, yeah, I can see. Yeah, it's all right. Okay, that was the trying the Canadian desserts for the first time.
0: Korean tries Canadian desserts. 100%
3: Korean tries Canadian desserts.
2: Yeah, I'm not trying to piss you off, guys, but I think Korea has much more better.
0: Well, North American desserts are so sweet.
2: Yeah,
0: and that's the reason why I don't eat a lot of like candies and cakes. It's just too much.
2: Yeah.
0: I like, so last week we had Chinese Oreos.
2: Mm.
0: And those are deliciously not too sweet. They are delectable.
3: What flavor were they?
0: It said it was red bean on the store tag, but it was double chocolate, which
3: okay.
0: I probably wouldn't have bought them if it said double chocolate, but because I wanted the red bean paste, but they were good.
2: Wow.
0: They're really good and not too sweet.
3: Did you pick them up at that gas station?
0: Gas station.
3: Okay, yeah.
2: A gas station sells
3: Chinese
2: Oreo? What gas station is that? I want to go.
0: Well, now all of Whitehorse is going to know, but the formerly known as Goodies, the gas station in Porter Creek, they have a little Asian section there. So kind of fun.
3: Quite a surprising selection, actually.
0: Oh, you went?
3: Yeah, when we were at the Loma.
0: Yeah, you stopped in.
3: And you got all the Asian snacks, and then I got a Slurpee.
0: Yeah, you missed it.
3: I know. Yeah,
2: I love Slurpee.
0: I got my favorite spicy, they're like bean curd snacks with
3: those are good
0: spice. Yeah, I
3: those
0: like
3: have
0: those.
3: A good Yeah, to them.
0: I like them.
3: Yeah.
0: And they have some fun drinks in the cooler from all types of Asian countries. I love it.
2: Wow.
0: Yeah.
3: I was going to ask, what's considered a Korean dessert?
0: Yeah.
2: So it's really weird. We do have like a traditional desserts like made out of like sugar and like just old timey like desserts like hundreds of years ago. Those are the ones that we use for like a Thanksgiving and like some, you know, ceremonies. But there are some stuff that's like Western food, like desserts, but it's kind of converted into like Korean style. One of the thing is garlic bread. I would say like it's not a, it's a bread. But the thing is like garlic bread in Korea is very, very sweet. It's like made out of like a baguette slice and has like a really sweet garlic like butter or something like on top of it, and that's like the, you know, expats or like non-Koreans just get like a pet peeve from it after trying it, like how is like the garlic bread this sweet? And I don't know, I think Korean people like sweet stuff, and our pickles are also sweet. Yeah.
0: Oh, sweet pickles.
2: Yeah, sweet pickles. We don't think about the dill and like, you know, sour pickles at all in Korea.
0: Interesting.
2: Yeah. But yeah, like desserts in Korea, we do have a lot of cakes, you know, lots of pastries. It's everywhere. But the fun thing is, I feel like a lot of Korean people aren't like fan of cinnamons. It's hard to find cinnamon desserts, like, you know, cinnamon rolls and stuff like that. I don't see that often in Korea.
0: Interesting. That's not a spice that is.
2: Uh-huh.
0: Wow. It's not my favorite either. Maybe I should go there.
3: a cinnamon bun?
0: I don't like cinnamon
3: buns.
0: Wow,
3: that's kind of a hot take. Cinnamon bun with cream cheese icing.
2: I love going to baked at like 9 a.m. or something because I'm unemployed. So I have time. Well, I'm soon to be employed. I'm starting my job on the 18th of next month. Thankfully, I've been waiting for it because I've just been in Whitehorse for like almost 2 months. But I'm glad that I got my job. So until the job start date, I'm going to probably visit many, many different places, you know, gotta embrace being unemployed for a while. But yes, what I liked to do in Whitehorse is go to Baked at 9 a.m., get iced Americano and a fat cinnamon roll on the frosting on the top. And
0: do you like the cinnamon roll anyway?
2: Yeah, I think the baked cinnamon roll is pretty good. And it gets sold out before like 12 all the time, so... Yep.
0: I say I don't like cinnamon rolls, but it's mostly because of the dough that is sometimes used. It's the same as a donut. I like donuts when the dough is done right. Same with cinnamon rolls, like cinnamon buns. A lot of it's too bready and the dough isn't like that enjoyable. So when it's good, it's good. And it's good at Baked.
2: It's pretty good, yeah. I really like hate some like cinnamon rolls because like some of them are like too dry.
0: Dense, like, exactly.
2: Like Pillsbury cinnamon roll, I really hate it. Ew. Yeah, those like easy to bake.
3: Yeah, like, that's not real dough, I feel like. The dough in the can.
2: I think it should be like a buttery and soft, and the frosting should have like a distinct cream cheese flavor.
0: Yeah,
3: 100%.
2: I think Baked does it really well. So if you guys crave like a cinnamon roll and haven't tried it from Baked, go try it. It's pretty affordable too. I think I only paid like $5.
0: It's huge. It's like a big one.
2: Yeah, it's pretty decent in size. Yeah.
0: Okay. So we're getting our dessert reviews in. Do you want to try the tiramisu cheesecake
3: let's do that.
0: Before we go into a song, I'm going to play something soon.
3: All right.
0: But you this is my favorite at the chalet. Okay. Yes. I like it.
3: Piece of paper.
0: Yeah, you got some paper in there. Don't eat that. Yeah, it's good. I like it. Hits the spot for me.
3: Ooh.
0: Yeah.
3: Okay.
0: It's good.
3: I like a dense cheesecake. This is
0: not
3: on the lighter side.
0: It's not dense. Yeah.
3: But the cheese flavor mixed with the tiramisu.
0: It's good.
3: It is pretty solid. Yeah, get in there, Crystal. I never tried it. And then also on the topic of donuts, if you do if any listeners happen to have a daddy's donut, I guess maybe tomorrow or Monday, AD and I might have had a little hand in that dough. We were slapping that dough last night.
0: Ooh, you got in there.
5: I was really slapping that dough.
0: Yeah?
5: Yeah.
0: Yeah?
5: I was breaking a sweat slapping that dough.
3: Yeah.
5: So I'm going to have this tiramisu. Love.
3: Have that tiramisu.
5: I'm a big tiramisu. I make tiramisu at Christmas. And we put a full bottle of Kahlua in our tiramisu.
0: Yep. Yep. And the mascarpone cheese. And Lady fingers.
5: That's good.
0: Yeah, it's good.
5: It's like,
0: it's not authentic tiramisu. It's basically a coffee light cheesecake.
5: And like the coffee flavor is like coffee crisp flavor, which
0: it's good.
5: Goes hard. Like I love a coffee crisp. It might be one of my favorite.
0: Yeah. Yeah.
2: Also coffee crisp. I've never tried that.
0: My partner, only Canadian. Yeah. It's
5: yeah,
0: a, Canadian
5: yeah, yeah.
2: My partner was like, "Oh, Jake, have you tried coffee crisp?" And I was like, "What the hell is that?" And coffee I was crisp, like yeah. in Dollarama, and I just got one of them, and I was like, "Oh, yeah, it tastes like coffee."
0: You have to eat them horizontally.
2: Really?
0: You eat the layers off of it.
2: Wow.
0: And in the middle, you get that like bubbly. Crystal knows what I'm talking about.
2: Wait,
3: that is.
0: So you can bite, yeah. you can chomp down on it through the wafer, uh-huh. or you turn it on its side and eat it. And you bite the layers off.
2: Just I a pro would try tip. That, yeah.
0: Next time you eat a coffee crisp, just eat it like that. It's very satisfying. But yeah, apparently when Americans visit us, they buy coffee crisp.
5: And Kit Kat Chunky. Apparently Kit Kat Chunky is only Canadian
0: really?
5: As well. Yeah.
0: Oh, interesting.
5: Yeah.
0: Oh.
5: My friends stock up on Kit Kat Chunkies when they're here.
0: Interesting. Mm-hmm. There was a popcorn one I saw not too long ago. Popcorn Chunky.
5: Mm-hmm.
0: Wow. Popcorn, I didn't buy it. Cause like I don't know.
3: Yeah, I don't know. This is the sweet and salty kind
0: of. I like sweet and salty though, but
3: yeah.
0: Okay, how about we kick it into a song? We have half an hour left on Mixed Nuts, and then coming up next is Daniel D's album show. Ladies and gentlemen, we are floating in space, and he's going to pick an album that we don't know what it is, and he's going to play it. So in the meantime, I'm going to play a song by Mia that I added to my own playlist, and I don't know what it is. This is. I don't know what it is, but I added it, so it was intention. This is Case of the X, What You Gonna Do by Mia.

0: 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We're live for 20 more minutes. Every Saturday you can catch us, 2 to 5, and it's your friendly hangout show in the afternoons. We never know what's going to happen. And this happened, 1997 happened today. That's 29 years ago. Is that right? Is that math right? Yes.
1: 97. Big year. Big year for movies.
0: Was it?
1: I mean, I guess every year is a big year for movies.
0: Every year is a big year for movies. Yeah. A lot of big songs. Our playlist was lit today.
1: How did we land on the 90s for today?
0: What do you mean?
1: How did we land on that theme?
0: Well, last week we played 1990. And 91, we got to 92, but it was, and what we're doing the later 90s.
2: Yeah, last week we tapped out with Informer, 12 Inches of Snow. That was the last song we played on air last week.
0: I like it, boom, boom, now.
2: And we just decided, to just keep going with it.
0: Yeah, CanCon.
2: Oh, yeah.
1: Oh, nice.
2: Yep. Doing a lot of those today, too.
0: We might close out the show today with that song. Do you think that's a good idea?
2: I think it's a great idea.
1: Sandwich. Just have an Informer sandwich.
0: It's an Informer sandwich. Whitetown, Your Woman. Eric and I listened to Whitetown's entire discography not too long ago, and we don't recommend it. It's not very good. Don't bother. We did the research. Don't bother. It's not that good. But that song is good. If you missed it, we did live food tasting.
1: You know it.
0: Butter tarts, Nanaimo bars, and tiramisu cheesecake from the airport chalet.
1: Next time I'm back, we'll have to finish up our spring roll, egg roll investigation.
0: Yeah.
1: So I think we still owe Lucky Stars and Fortune House.
0: Yep. Who else does it? I think Barbecue King does an egg roll, spring roll. There's the spring rolls from Faux Five Star, the Vietnamese place. The Asian Market does dumplings, which I had today, and they do salad rolls with the shrimps. Yeah. So it's a bit different.
1: And we had that.
0: Yeah, they're good.
1: Salad roll, we had those. Egg roll conversation.
0: The differences. One's deep fried, one's not.
1: Yeah.
0: Oh yeah, what were you saying? So spring rolls.
1: So in the States.
0: Yeah.
1: Jake.
2: Yeah.
1: If I said spring roll to you, like, what do you envision?
3: I envision fresh vermicelli noodles and, you know, lettuce, there carrots, and maybe shrimp and the rice paper. Mm-hmm. So, yeah. By the way, I live in the United States for about, 5 years, so... And my partner always says I'm culturally American, and I refuse to acknowledge that. I'm not culturally American. We're talking about a Korean.
1: 100%.
0: You're 100% Korean.
3: 100% Korean through and through. But yes, when we talk about spring rolls, do you guys say, salad rolls?
1: Salad rolls.
0: Salad rolls, non-deep fried ones. So the one you're talking
1: and then
0: about.
1: We call the deep fried ones spring rolls.
2: What?
4: What do you call the crunchy ones?
3: Wait, I'm not sure. Egg rolls, I think.
0: See? Egg roll.
1: Yeah. Yeah.
0: But an egg roll, at least from what I know it as, is a larger...
1: Yeah, I mean, we ordered spring rolls and egg rolls last time we were here, a few weeks ago, and it was a different skin.
0: Mm. Yeah.
1: So it was kind of more bubbly versus the smooth... kind of deep fried wrapper. Yeah, there you go.
0: Egg roll is bubbly. It's they're larger and a bit softer. We got cabbage and mushroom, and it's a distinctly Chinese five spice flavor in there. Sometimes there's a little bit of meat chunks, but they're not small and round. That's a spring roll.
1: There we go. Yeah. That kind of reminded me of the, fast food apple pies that you might get.
0: Oh, yeah. It's giving apple pie.
1: Yeah.
0: Turnover.
1: I think A&W does the style like this. I haven't had them in a while, but where they're more fried versus McDonald's, a baked apple pie. Baked, not fried.
0: It's weird that McDonald's wouldn't deep fry something.
1: Yeah, you'd think.
0: I don't know. I just find it a little bit weird.
1: I guess they only deep fry fries.
3: Chicken nuggets? And Mac chickens as well, yeah.
1: Okay, yeah, never mind, yeah.
0: The chicken, the McChicken or whatever?
3: Mm-hmm.
0: I have a confession. I've never had a Big Mac before.
3: Wow.
0: Oh, no. But honestly, Crystal's like, wow.
3: Honestly, you're not missing out. There are better foods. That's what people say. Yeah.
0: So it's so funny. Like, I mean, I could go get a Big Mac any day, but people are like, either like, wow, good job, you're not missing out, or like, what the F, what the bleep, you've never had a Big Mac? So I'm...
2: As a former meat eater, I feel like you're missing out.
0: Oh, right. Yes. You're not in the meat anymore.
2: I am, yep, pescatarian for 4 years, and I'll tell you, Big Macs were...
0: That was your price.
2: With extra pickle.
0: Yeah, I've heard the extra pickle.
2: Yeah,
0: thing,
2: yeah, yeah.
0: But isn't a Big Mac just about a sauce, the sauce thing? Like it's some secret?
1: Very true, yeah. The Big Mac sauce.
0: Was it like mayo and ketchup?
1: Yeah. Have you ever had a White Spot?
0: No, I've never had White Spot.
1: Okay, it's kind of like a triple O sauce. Yeah, the Big Mac sauce.
2: They say it's like a Thousand Island dressing, basically is what it is.
0: Yeah. Mm-hmm. Like a zesty mayo.
2: Yeah.
0: Okay.
2: Yeah.
1: I would say it's like less about having a Big Mac, but more about like trying something cultural. Like...
0: Right.
1: I'm just more surprised about that. This is like a cultural kind of burger versus,
0: it's a cultural burger.
3: I was going to say a Big Mac is cultural. There's a Big Mac in every culture.
0: There is, yeah.
3: Yeah, there's Big Mac in Korea as well. I remember having it for the first time and I was like, this just tastes like pickles and lettuce. That's what I thought.
0: Did you like it?
3: It was all right. Yeah. Not my favorite thing from McDonald's, but it's a classic.
4: I will be always a quarter pounder girl through and through.
0: Yeah.
4: Quarter
0: pounder. Well, what's the difference?
4: Quarter pounder, you have a bigger patty. I think on a Big Mac, you have two all beef patty, special sauce, lettuce, cheese, pickles, onions on a sesame seed bun.
0: Oh, yeah, like the ad.
1: There we go.
4: Yeah. whereas a quarter pounder is a bigger patty with cheese and you get the pickles and the onions and stuff, not the lettuce. The thing about the Big Mac that I like is the shredded lettuce.
0: Yeah.
1: Shreddus.
4: Fresh.
0: Yeah. Shreddus.
4: Shreddus.
0: Shreddus. Shreddus. Give us this shreddus or daily lettuce. I don't know. Yeah. McDonald's. Not my thing, but
1: One day. I like the
0: fries. I have had chicken McNuggets before. I've tried those before.
1: Unique. There's nothing like a McDonald's chicken nugget. Yeah,
0: it's so unique. It's so unique. Yeah. Jeez.
1: Nuggets, yeah. Boot shape gopher nuggets.
0: Why are they all the same shape? That's what throws me off. Why are they the same shape? Yeah.
1: Jake actually had a really great business idea. He was saying that the wildlife preserve should have a hot dog stand.
3: Because, I just feel like this is going to make people hungry. So why don't they have a little food stand or something?
0: Hey, you're looking at animals all day. You want to eat them.
3: Yeah, yeah, yeah. But I was like, maybe they can cook some bison hot dog on the side, but there will be bison next to it. So probably just beef hot dog. But
0: A hot dog stand anywhere does well.
3: Yeah.
0: Really.
1: Just right in the crossroads of the figure eight on the route. I think it's a perfect spot for it. Mm-hmm.
0: Some glizzies.
1: Get some glizzies. Crystal seeing some glizzies.
3: Yeah. 2 hour walk without food is kind of brutal.
0: Right. It's like going to the pool or the hot springs. You're hungry after because you're doing stuff and then you get hungry.
1: Yeah.
3: Yeah.
0: But there was no food options anywhere.
1: No.
0: Okay.
1: No. A little bit of goat curry outside the goat stand.
3: I don't think that's ethical. Okay. So.
1: But the bison dogs are okay.
0: They just only have vegan food.
3: I'd be down for it. Vegan hot dogs are pretty good. I've tried one.
0: Are they good? I haven't had one.
1: IKEA actually does a good vegan hot dog. Yeah, they got a veggie option.
0: It's good though.
1: Yeah, pickled like onions, pickled veg. I don't know what the wiener is, but
3: I don't know, made out of tofu or something. Yeah.
1: Can you pull that up? Just the IKEA veggie dog.
0: IKEA veggie dog.
1: Yeah, yeah.
0: Veggie dog.
1: I don't know. I think there's fried onions too.
2: I feel like it would be a John from Dawson has his hot dog stand, and he has a vegan dog that is like. You don't even know you're eating a vegan dog. Like, it's not dry. It doesn't have a weird taste that it's trying really hard to be a hot dog. It was, I think it was, he said it was made from beets. Ooh. Oh, yeah. Cool. And it was very juicy and very flavorful. Ooh. And I was like, I had to ask him, I'm like, are you sure this is vegan? And he's like, yeah. I'm like, okay, now I know where it's at.
0: Yep.
2: So.
1: Okay, this is a super crazy news. I didn't know John from Dawson had a hot dog stand.
0: Oh, that's yep. what he's kind of famous for, what, aside yeah. from hip hop.
1: Okay, but what? How come this is the first time I'm hearing about this? He's
0: a man of many talents.
1: When, yes. when does he operate?
2: This year he seems to be not
0: doing
2: hitting.
0: Other stuff.
2: Yeah, yeah, he's too busy with his music. But normally, if you go onto the waterfront area, down from the 98 mm-hmm. and to your right hand side, they have the YXY Smashed. They also have food a trucks. Noodle.
1: The food Ajahn truck. Noodles. Yep. Yeah.
2: And then normally his little setup would be right there.
1: That's crazy. Yeah. I just became and a then, 200% more fan of John from Dawson.
0: Before he moved to Whitehorse, he was in Dawson because he's from Dawson. And he would do late night dogs outside of the pit.
1: Oh, okay.
0: Yeah, till like 5 a.m. or something wow. like that. Yeah. Yeah.
1: Wow.
0: Legendary okay. dogs. Yeah, like he's just got the whole process down. Like doesn't he like score the dogs, the hot dogs, and like it's good. The buns are steamed perfectly. They just hit.
1: Wow. Okay.
0: They just hit. All they're right. perfect.
1: Long lost cousin, I gotta come back for a John from Dawson dog.
0: Oh yeah, they're
1: absolutely
0: good price. Yep. Good price, affordable, and they're really good. So shout out. The IKEA veggie dog, on the other right. hand, is an affordable plant-based hot dog made from visible whole foods like kale, lentils, quinoa, carrot, and onion.
1: They are pretty good. And I think they're topped with like a little honey mustard kind of deal yeah. too.
4: But
1: I
4: you mean, get the snap?
1: Like no, there is no snap. It's more of a crumble.
0: What's snap?
4: Does John get the snap on his dog?
0: What's that?
4: Well, like when you break the case, you know?
0: Oh.
1: Yeah, get that little... yeah, nice little snap.
0: No, I don't think so because he scores them. He makes like score marks in mm-hmm. them and it just gets steamy. Just gets steamed out. Yeah, it's good. IKEA. I was there with Eric in March and I had a veggie juice thing there that was really oh. good. I don't know what it was.
4: Their gooseberry? Is it? It's like the...
0: It was like a veggie drink. So it had like the same ingredients of the hot dog, in fact. kale, carrot, whatever.
4: You had an IKEA V8.
0: Something like that.
1: So Mysterious Specimen is saying to add a little vinegar for that hot dog snap.
4: Oh, thank you.
0: To the water when boiling. Oh, interesting.
1: Yeah.
0: My worry with that is that the hot juice sprays in your face and burns you.
1: Sometimes you just want that little cheddar squirt on the smoky, you know?
3: Would you guys ever drink hot dog water?
0: Like the...
3: Some people
0: What was that Limp Bizkit album? Hot dog water?
1: I wash my face in hot dog water.
0: Yeah, drink it. I mean, like, are we like on a deserted island?
3: I don't know.
0: Like or something. Like, is it like our only means of like any sustenance?
1: Well, I don't like know. New York hot dog water is a delicacy.
0: What does that mean?
1: The water that New York hot dogs get.
0: What's a New York
1: boiled
0: hot dog?
1: In? Like a New York dog. A dog from New York.
0: Okay, oh, I get
1: New
0: it
1: York
0: now.
1: A dog.
4: What the heck is a New York dog?
0: Yeah. It's news to me. Is it like the European style? Is it skinny? Is it like...
1: No, New York dogs, I think it's almost just like a classic American hot dog.
0: So it's a glizzy.
1: It's a glizzy.
4: Okay. I'm talking like an Oscar Mayer.
1: Yeah, like an
4: that.
1: Oscar Mayer yeah. in New York Water Authority tap water, probably, you know. Yeah.
3: Hot water is supposed to be really good in New York. Also, really? Seattle has Seattle Dog as
0: it's
3: a Washingtonian.
0: Thing?
3: Yes. It was actually like featured in like New York Times like a few days ago or something. But yeah, like we do have like a grilled onion on top of it and cream cheese, which is kind of weird, right? But it's good.
0: Oh, yummy.
3: Yeah, when you go to Capitol Hill area where like all the bars and clubs are, there are like million different stands that they make like Seattle dogs there. And just eating Seattle dogs at 1 a.m. out in like Capitol Hill, Seattle. pretty iconic. Great experience. Yes.
0: Iconic.
3: Pretty good, like, peak Seattle experience, which I like.
0: But, yeah. We have two Vancouver people here. Is Japa Dog still a thing?
1: Japa Dog's still a thing and still,
0: it's still going
1: quite
0: hard.
1: Good.
0: Okay.
4: Lots of people get it for, like, their weddings, like the late night snack.
0: Okay.
4: You can do Japa Dog, or people do White Spot Burgers late night for their weddings,
1: not
4: too.
1: Not either.
4: But Japa Dog, it's not as fun as it used to be. It's not as a...
0: Right. The hype is gone.
1: Yeah, there's no more hype. But I think, you know, every now and then you might come across one of their carts or the restaurant and you're like, yeah, you can go for a little
4: Usually,
1: Japa Dog.
4: Like, we'll do... Like, there'll be an event and you get a drink ticket and you get a Japa Dog.
1: Yeah. That's when it hits. You know, a free Japa Dog. Oh, you're never going to say no to a free Japa Dog.
4: Derek is always taking my extra Japa Dog ticket. So, oh,
1: you know... When there's fries on the table.
0: So what? I've never had a Japa Dog. Is it? Do they put seaweed on it? Is it? Yeah.
1: Yeah, different versions. Yeah, some nori. Maybe like a little terry mayo type of deal, or a wasabi mayo.
0: Yeah. Okay.
1: Yeah.
0: And it works. Is there something different in the hot dog, like the meat part of it, or is it just standard
4: teriyaki?
1: Well, they do have like a pork kuribata kind of sausage. I was gonna say wiener again, but. I caught myself.
0: It's okay.
1: Made
0: it's
1: eye
0: allowed.
1: Contact with Crystal too while doing that. No, but yeah, it's like pork. I think there's different types of sausages. Almost like you can get a Polish dog at Costco, or just the regular like all American beef. Mm-hmm.
4: I always wanted to do a Christmas dog. I always thought if I were to have a hot dog stand, I would do a bun that's made kind of with stuffing. Like the stuffing flavors, and then do kind of like a turkey brat with a little bit of like some sort, like a cranberry relish
0: stuffing
4: situation. Yeah. So stuffing bun somehow.
0: Oh, the bun is stuffing.
4: Yeah, the bun is like some sort of stuffing bread hybrid, and.

0: yeah.
1: Year-round Christmas.
0: Yeah. Honestly, the novelty of that would be good. Like, people would come to that.
2: I gotta go.
0: Yeah, gotta go. Gotta go do my Kickstarter campaign for the Christmas dogs. But, like, would you call it Christmas dog, or would you call it, like a turkey dinner dog? Because, like, personally, I'm not a big Christmas guy, so... The Christ dogs?
2: Winter holiday dog.
0: Winter holiday
2: dog. Non-secular dogs.
0: Yeah.
3: Mass dog.
2: The mass dog is good.
0: Mass dog. Wow. Yeah. I love it. Kind of like any type of novelty food item in the Yukon would be...
2: The Bethlehem.
0: The Bethlehem?
2: The Bethlehem's pretty good.
0: Wow.
2: We could do a whole different series. You could do the Bethlehem. You could do the Mary something. Mm-hmm, mm-hmm, mm-hmm. Different kinds of meats. Yeah, but it's all...
0: The Eden dog?
2: Yeah, it's all centered around Christmas. Christmas themed. Something about a donkey. We could do like a Moscow Mule iced tea kind of situation.
0: Whoa, ginger iced tea.
2: Ginger iced tea. But that's not really Christmas. You would maybe do like a spiced.
0: Yeah.
1: Apple. Spice something or other. I don't know.
2: Or like we do an ice nog.
0: Love eggnog. Holy crap.
2: I've never had ice eggnog.
0: I want that. Like, I want it now.
2: You know what I mean?
0: Yeah. I want it
2: now. It's kind of like a Vietnamese coffee, but
0: yum.
2: For white people.
0: Yum. Yeah. Yum.
2: Ice nog.
0: You're full of entrepreneurial ideas here. Yeah, I think if you wanted to start the business here, it would fly. The Christmas dog. Wow.
2: If that
0: can you get turkey dog? Yeah, you can get turkey dog.
2: I think, but we have to, you know, work with a butcher on like a turkey brat situation, because I think I want that, like,
1: you need that snap.
2: Yeah, and you get like some fennel in there.
0: Oh, make it artisanal. Make it rustic.
2: Mm-hmm. Make it rustic.
1: Make it nothing more rustic than
2: what
1: Christmas.
2: What do you stuff in your turkey? Oh. Sorry, that sounded.
0: It's okay. We have 2 minutes, 1 minute left here on the mixed nuts. 1 minute left. You know what? I don't really make turkey. I was never a fan of cranberry sauce. With not that you would
2: me either. No,
0: I'll taste it if someone makes it. I'll taste it. It's just not. I don't like cranberry sauce that much. I grew up with having a lot of like raisins and nuts and like artisanal bread in there. But today. Kind of like stovetop.
2: Yeah. Stovetop stuffing. Yeah.
1: Yeah.
2: And like, that's what I think we should mix the bun dough with.
0: Yeah.
2: Is just like regular stovetop.
0: Yep. Yeah. And then you like mold it into shape.
2: Yeah. I mean, like when you're baking buns, it's just, and then you cut it. So we're just doing like dough, let it rise with the stuffing in it, cut it.
1: It'd be like a chunky bread.
0: Yeah. That's cool. Wow. Okay. Well, we're 10 seconds left. Thank you so much for listening to Mixed Nuts. This has been 92.5 FM, The Juice. We will see you next week. Goodbye, everybody.
2: Bye.